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0: 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You're listening to the Sports Project Prime Time, Wednesday night, 7 to 9 p.m. in Greater Grand Rapids and Kalamazoo on Jethro FM. I'm your host, Steve Project, sometimes known as Steve-O, sometimes known as the Sports Professor, and sometimes known as some other things. Right, Jeff? Joining me on the Dinks and Dingers Social Club guest line, all things West Michigan Whitecaps. They're on the road at Great Lakes. Ben Love, Promotions Director, welcome into the show.
1: Thanks for having us tonight, Steve.
0: You know, Jeff and I were talking, the Whitecaps were the toast of minor league baseball, all of minor league baseball last year. The Griffins are the, I don't know if toast is the right word, but you know what I mean. They were the cream of the crop of hockey this year in the AHL. And 1 year doesn't necessarily carry over to the next year, but your fan turnout, see, there's a residual effect here from last year. Fans showed up in April and May here.
1: Yeah, fans were awesome. We had great weather at LMCU Ballpark to kick off the year.
0: Yeah.
1: The fans showed up, and I think if you talk to our players, they're amazed because they were playing down in spring training in front of no one, and now they're getting to play in front of 5,000, 6,000, 7,000 people.
0: Well, and the cool thing, I know, you know, they've had their problems on the wins and losses. They broke the losing streak yesterday, right?
1: And broke the losing streak yesterday.
0: Yeah, yep. So that's good. But the fans just they want to do the experiential thing at LMCU Ballpark with food and drink and watch some baseball. And the good thing about this league, last year you guys reaped the benefits of it. You were the first half champion, so you get into the playoffs. But if you're having a tough time, the Whitecaps are what, Jeff, 13-21, I think we said?
2: Yes.
0: And so they getting back to 500 is going to be a challenge. But then in the second half of the year, I think it's a great thing for the league. You start out at 0-0 again.
1: Yep, that's the best part, is halfway through the year that we'll reset. And, you know, who knows, in this half of the year, we started off with an 8-game win streak, then went on a nice long losing streak, and you never know what could happen next. That's the fun of minor league baseball.
0: Well, there will be another 8-game winning streak because they know how to do that. The talent is there. A lot of these guys are back from last year. I don't know how many are still when you open the season. I think it was 14 guys from last year's team. You got a new manager. You got some new moving parts. The crowds have been really good in what you would think would be terrible weather. April really wasn't that bad. Last week was really decent. But there were like 4,000, 5,000, 6,000. That's unheard of in the early part of the year.
1: Yeah, 6,000, 7,000 both the last week in April, and then moving in last week with the May the early school game, we had over 7,000 in the building. So it's been awesome to see. I think when people show up, you know, to LMCU Ballpark, whether what happens on the field, they know that they're going to have a great time, and we're going to do everything in our power to make sure they have a wonderful experience, whether it's the food and beverage they get to see, the unique opportunities or experiences from our theme nights, or just the general fun that goes on at the Whitecaps baseball game.
0: We're talking to Ben Love, Promotions Director of the West Michigan Whitecaps. Ben and I talked a few weeks ago at the food exposition at Gordon Foods, right?
1: Yep.
0: What has been a hit in these, or with these big crowds? What foods? What have been the most popular foods? Because that food expo is really awesome, folks. If you ever get a chance to go, I know you got to get invited, but I'll invite everybody to come on in. But it's a what's hit really good.
1: I think one of the out of the new items this year, we have walleye bites that have made the menu.
0: That was my number one. That was my number one, the walleye bites.
1: Yeah, people are loving those. We also have a new queso fondito to put on our new wave fries as well. And I've seen people walking over to the queso stand just to get the queso fondito to dip their pretzels in or other things. So that's been a popular one. And then we've also introduced our new Wave and Save menu this year, which is 8 great ballpark classics for just $5. So hot dogs, Pepsis, fries, soft pretzels, and ice cream, and a few other items for just $8, or for just $5. Eight great items for just $5. And people have really loved that one this year as well.
0: Does anybody carry cash anymore at the games, or are you cashless?
1: We are cashless at the ballpark, but if you do show up, we have a reverse ATM where you can load it onto a card and pay throughout the ballpark.
0: Oh, it's just so funny. cash. That was our currency. You're a little younger, so maybe you haven't used that as a currency, but Jeff Isaac and I have.
2: Oh, yeah.
0: And it just hurt a little more when you pulled the cash out of your wallet.
2: The reverse ATM. Hey,
1: I was a young minor league baseball employee that used to walk out front with a stack of tickets to make exact change, or you know, with exact amount only until we could make change, and then you move that just to help kill a line. So we still joke about those days and reminisce what it used to be like once upon a time.
0: Yeah, this is better and cleaner. That was sort of a result of COVID, right? When you didn't want people to touch.
1: COVID changing times and just changing buyer types. Yeah. So it's been an evolution, and I think you see it across town now. It's becoming more and more of a staple.
0: And even the old people know how to do it. Jeff's 39, I'm 39. We know how to do that stuff. So how old are you, Ben?
1: I'm 36.
0: Yeah,
1: so
0: you're
1: not too
0: right,
1: far behind you.
0: You're going to grow up to be like us someday. So, and so that's good. So the Whitecaps head. I love this schedule, man. I tell Jarecki this all the time. The Mondays off are like the coolest thing for the players, for the fans, because you get a chance to recalibrate your week. This week, the Whitecaps are gone, so you're gone for six games. And then next week, Tuesday, they start up again at LMCU Ballpark, Thursday through Sunday. That change started last year, right? That schedule change?
1: That started going back all the way to 2021 coming out of COVID. That was a big change with kind of managing players' travel schedules and how can they optimize player rest and travel. And it's benefited us kind of from a scheduling perspective that, we play on more optimal days and it's a little bit easier to figure out when we're home and when we're not home.
0: And I think from a baseball, I'm a good baseball fan. Jeff's a good baseball fan. I don't mind going to the ballpark a couple times in a week or even three times and seeing the same Whitecaps players, but seeing the opponent again, because there's some, you get to know the players a little better this way on both teams.
1: Yeah, being in town for six games, you get to know who's on our team, who's on the other team, even with changing rosters each week. I think the other unique element it adds to it that you don't really see at the major league level is usually the Tuesday starters are the same guys going again on Sunday. So the hitters, you know, they've not only seen them, but they've seen them within that homestand already. It adds a little bit more of a unique element and familiarity to one each other.
0: Who's our next star player that you'll call the shot on who will make it up to the Tigers on this Whitecaps roster?
1: Ooh, right now, let's see. We've had a lot of injuries this year, so it's kind of tough to tell. Bryce Rainer, when he connects with the ball, I mean, that ball flies out of the ballpark.
0: It's different, isn't it? It's different off the bat.
1: He's got some twick, he's got some quick hips, and as he, each week he seems to figure it out a little bit more and a little bit more, and just, you see those steps progressing. It's very similar to the way that Max Clark and Kevin McGonigal or Spencer Torkelson started off here, where they started off a little bit slow, and then week three, week four, week five, they really started to put things together, and then it was just an explosion from there. Outside of that, we just got Ben Jacobs, the Tigers' third-round pick from last year. He's a starting pitcher, just called up, so I'm excited to see what he has to offer. Our bullpen continues to have some strong arms in there. You look at a guy like Carlos Licarica, who played in the World Baseball Classic earlier this year. He led the Midwest League in ERA last year, and he's continuing just to be, a strong, steady presence out of that bullpen. He's one of those guys that, is not a high prospect, but I think he could sneak up on people, and you'll eventually see him in the old English D.
0: How big is Rainer?
1: Rainer is he's a big person. Yeah. I mean, you walk next to him and I feel like a little guy. So
0: you're
1: I don't
0: tall.
1: Know the exact
0: you're
1: stats
0: tall.
1: On him,
0: you're
1: but he's
0: tall.
1: he's still got a baby face. He's tall. he's not as big as Josue Briseño was, but he's not too far off.
0: Is he 6'3", 6'4"-ish, and then 220 pounds? Would that be close? He's pretty thick right there.
1: He's a good sized boy right there.
0: I'll tell you what, man, these young pitchers have the opportunity staring them in the face with the Tigers needing pitching. If they can make their rounds up through single A to double A to triple A, there's a path for the young. Are there any pitchers in the system that were Whitecaps that we should keep an? I mean, like Ty Madden is up with the big squad and pitching.
1: Ty Madden just got called up. Max Elba just made a rehab start down here as he works his way back up to double A. He's another one that potentially could get the nod later on. Andrew Sears last year was lights out for us at the beginning half of the year before he moved up to Erie, so he's another one. Jaden Hamm was on our team a couple years ago. He had a little bit of an injury last year. I know that slowed him down, but he's back to Double A and having a good year. So there's a potential of a bunch of former Whitecaps. I think that's the coolest thing about us transitioning to High A a couple years ago is we're that much closer, and it seems like the pipeline is even that much closer now with guys going from West Michigan to Detroit.
0: If you look at the Tigers roster right now, it's Whitecap laden. I mean, it's really impressive. And even some of the guys, Parker Meadows is hurt, but they were just here a couple years ago. Torkelson, McGonigal, Jace Young.
1: McGonigal was here this time last year.
0: Isn't that crazy?
1: It's crazy to think about.
0: And he's $140 million richer than he was last year with that contract. And beautiful thing. And Max Clark is next. It's coming. I don't know when, but it's coming. But, man, what an opportunity for us in Grand Rapids here to take in these young kids when they're 18 years old, 19 years old, even if they're 21 out of college, like Torkelson was. That's okay. But they're going to be up there. There's a good chance, never guaranteed, but a good chance they're going to be up on the big squad shortly. And did you see the Pistons did that TV deal where they're going to go on regular TV next year? They'll be on Fox 17 here next year.
1: Detroit
0: announced today. Jeff Isaac and I were talking, and so they're making a move back to traditional TV and away from the streaming and away from subscription. And I was talking with Jeff. Will the Tigers sort of do that too? And he thought they were under contract with whatever they're affiliated with right now through next year. So let's see what happens. Tom Goris has a different idea how to connect that fan base back to the
1: Tigers, the Tigers are actually – the Fox 17 is actually carrying a few of the Tigers games.
2: Yeah, four
1: the
2: games this year.
0: They did cool. a run, didn't Very they? Cool. So maybe they'll expand that. You know what I mean? And maybe give us a chance to see that team a little differently. But good things happening. A lot of young talent coming from the Whitecaps to the Tigers. Good things are happening. The Whitecaps back in town next Tuesday. So get to the ballpark, folks. It's going to be in the 70s, close to 80 at the end of this week. So the good weather's coming, and the good baseball's coming, and the good food and drink are coming. Get over there. Ben Love, head of promotions, West Michigan Whitecaps, thanks for joining us this evening on the Sports Project.
1: Hey, thanks for having me, and I'll throw this one out there since we were just talking about it. But Saturday, May 23rd, that Saturday, Memorial Day weekend, is our Kevin McGonigal bobblehead giveaway. So all those Tiger fans out there, that's a night to show up.
2: They'll be there early for that. Absolutely.
0: That's going to be a
2: hit. That'll be fun.
0: Well, are they going to have a Ben Love bobblehead at all this year or no?
1: Maybe not this year. You know, maybe 30, 40 years down the road.
0: maybe Jim Jarecki can get a bobblehead since he's been there for all the 30. How many years this year for the Whitecaps?
1: It will be 33 this year.
0: Yeah, and Jim's been there for all 33. So he deserves a bobblehead, and he's a lifelong friend of mine. Benny, thanks so much for joining us this evening on the Sports Project.
1: Thanks for having us. Go Caps.
0: Okay, May 23rd, Kevin McGonigal bobblehead, and that's going to be a hit, Jeff.
2: They'll be in line plenty early for that bobblehead, absolutely.
0: Coming up next, the hottest team in American Hockey League history. Grand Rapids Griffins Vice President Matt Batchelder coming up next.
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0: 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Joining me, Matt Young's high school classmate, he is the vice president of the Grand Rapids Griffins, Matt Batchelder. Welcome into the show.
1: Thanks, Steve. Happy to be here.
0: You know Matt, right?
1: I do know Matt. Yeah. It's awesome that he's in Hong Kong right now.
0: He is in Hong Kong, and he is the CFO of the largest footwear company in Asia. It's the equivalent to Nike in the United States, and he's killing it over there. He's somehow got involved as the chief financial officer and grew into that side of the business, and is their top endorsement athlete is Dwayne Wade. Over there.
1: Really?
0: Yeah. So there's Matt's doing his thing in basketball, which was his passion, and really doing good. But Matt Batchelder's doing good. He's the vice president of the hottest team in hockey, in minor league hockey, the Grand Rapids Griffins. What a season, man. 50 wins, yeah. 50 and 15. And then these playoffs, they got better because they got all the dudes back from the Red Wings. What a season.
1: Yeah, it's been amazing, and especially at home. I think we lost maybe 7 games all regular season at home, and so one of the best atmospheres in all of minor league sports. But to come into the season and just see us breaking records, it's the American Hockey League's 90th anniversary season, our 30th anniversary, and to see this team in first place from start to finish and see some incredible records being broken. It was remarkable, and we're continuing that on into the playoffs right now.
0: Yeah, because it's in minor league sports, it's interesting, folks. The management of the team, which Matt is at the top of the heap with Tim Gortzman, the guys, they really don't rely on winning to draw the fans. In minor league sports, you're selling more entertainment and the experiential thing. But when you hit that season like the Whitecaps did last year, of the best in the history of minor league baseball, and you guys, I think it's the best in AHL history in terms of record. It's just icing on the cake in terms of drawing fans, right?
1: Yeah, and it also grows fans. Like you mentioned, a lot of fans come in, and they might have came out because their company is doing an outing, or maybe their son or daughter was singing the national anthem. But when you see a really great hockey being played, and then, could be the very next day you're turning on, watching them play for the Detroit Red Wings. it's special, and it grows hockey fans. We have the $2 beer and hot dog promotion.

0: situation which we got going on in the playoffs right now. When we started that, that brought in a lot of you know, young adults that not very passionate about hockey, but fell in love with the game because they got to see great hockey. It was a great price for them, and now they're bringing their kids to these playoff games.
1: Yeah, you grow into a fan, even though you never played it or didn't think you'd become a hockey fan. Once you get hooked and then the food and drink are good, that's an unbeatable combination. The Griffins have been a partner with Jethro FM and the Sports Project radio show. Our winner of tickets to tomorrow night's game are Jeff Blonick, one of the top realtors in Grand Rapids, Chip Kozel, Tim Hayes, Tim Mraz, Tom Sullivan, and Barry and Berta Fox. So thank you for partnering with us. We're proud to partner with you, and we want to fill that arena up. And Thursday's going to be good. Saturday could be crazy.
0: Yeah, we just completed our first round for us against the Manitoba Moose, and we had near record crowds for our first round of, in Griffin's history, and you know, pushing upwards of 8,000 fans, and expecting the very same. Thursday and Saturday, can't beat those dates. You know, especially with the playoffs, you got quick turnaround. You just find out what the schedule is, and for us to kind of luck out and having some really good fan friendly dates, we're going to have a packed arena both nights.
1: Yeah, Thursday's going to be good. Saturday, I think, is going to be lights out because that's a party night. I don't think there's anything going on at the amphitheater that night. During the day, there is a little bit. And the night before is Lionel Richie on Friday night, so you try to stay away from some of that. Competition for entertainment dollars is the challenge, right?
0: Yeah, and I think, Phil, you know, you want to show really good value for fans, and if they feel like they're getting a great experience from start to finish, and the quality for us, you know, the quality on the ice and then the atmosphere and the food and beverage, like you said, like if they're getting value, the city is not afraid to come out and support you. And so that's what we've been experiencing at least all season long.
1: So Grand Rapids and Chicago, the Chicago Wolves, that sounds like a rivalry setup to me, similar to the Blackhawks and the Red Wings. Is that, you think that's real?
0: Yeah, it's a major rivalry. You know, and this year, you know, a lot of close games. I think we were like 6-3-0-1 against them this year, but every game was like, I think, decided by one goal. It's a heated rivalry. You know, our fans, their fans, you know, we are very spirited when we're in each other's arena. It's a quick and easy drive to come out and support the visiting team. So yeah, it's a lot of fun, and I'll tell you, like, I've been with the Griffins for a very long time, and when I was an intern, we played them in the Turner Cup Finals in the old International Hockey League.
1: IHL, yeah.
0: Yep, and so they actually won the Turner Cup on our home ice. I'll never forget it. I couldn't even watch it. I had to go to the office because I just couldn't see another team hoisting the cup. So it goes back a long, long ways.
1: Oh, well, that's more reason to tune into this one because the Chicago-Detroit thing, Chicago-Grand Rapids thing is real. Chicago-Detroit thing is really real. And so it's Michigan versus Illinois. You know, that's a good thing. There's nothing like a good rivalry to get you over the hump with the fan base to raise some hell. And you know, have you guys gotten that much better with these Red Wing guys coming back home? They started out with the Griffins, right? And so the coach must have been ecstatic.
0: Yeah, I mean it's great to have, you know, your full roster, you know, what you started with in the beginning of the season and kind of built your team around. And Red Wings had some injuries toward that middle last half of the season, and so we had guys going up. Dominic Schein, our captain, was up for a long time, but we have them all back. Like we have all the youth, all the talent is right now. The future of Detroit right now is in Grand Rapids. So come out, you know, see these guys, you know, cheer them on. They got a chance to do something really special before they take that next jump to the NHL level.
1: Well, and playing playoff hockey is different than regular season hockey. So for these guys to, you know, Steve Yzerman's watching, folks. He and his guys, his management team, Lindstrom and all those guys are watching. And so it's just a development of young talent to become Red Wings very shortly. That's the objective. But this is part of that process, playing playoff hockey and seeing this, you know, the cream rise to the top. And we get to see it right here on Thursday night at Van Andel Arena and then on Saturday again at Van Andel Arena. The Griffins against the Chicago Chicago Wolves. So, Matt, man, what a season. More good things to come. So that's the good news. What's your prediction? And that you've seen the team play Chicago in the past. How do you think this is going to unfold? In a is it a five-game series?
0: Yeah, this is the last of the five-game series before it goes to a seven-game. And, man, like I, you know, you'd love to say you think your team's going to sweep it, but I have a feeling it's going to go all five. I you know, and I kind of base that a little bit off of what I saw Chicago do in their first-round series, and just the way we've played in the regular season. However, you know, we have a really hot goaltender right now in Postava.
1: Yes.
0: Mazur's scoring goals, you know, at a great clip along with the rest of the team's contribution. So I wouldn't be surprised if, you know, we can end it fairly soon and end it on the road in Chicago. But if it does go all five games, then the last game, because we have that home ice advantage, would be here again in Grand Rapids at Van Andel on May 23rd, which is a Saturday. So I think it'll go the distance. But I wouldn't be surprised, though, too, if the Griffins could pull it off a little sooner.
1: And just for our fan base, this is like the final eight teams, the quarterfinals of the AHL playoffs, right?
0: Yeah. Yeah. And so we would have two more rounds after that. And, you know, we have gone the distance before. We won the Cup in, you know, in 13 and 17. And so I think a lot of fans remember that. And they saw the way the team performed this season in the regular season. So. Yeah. Yeah, I would say, dare to say, we had a record number of fans sign up for a playoff pass, which we have available for a few more days here on our website. But you get the same seat for every game of the our whole entire playoff run, and you save some money. We had a record number of fans sign up for that, and I think that's because they feel like this team is special and this team could go the distance.
1: And I think so, too, and I think you're got the hot goaltender. He's going to cause problems for the Red Wings next year to pick. They're going to have he's going to be in the fold to be the starting goalie for the Red Wings. It'll be a competition. Nothing's guaranteed, but he's sort of earning his way into that role, and that's the good news here in playoff hockey. Matt Batchelder, Vice President, Sales and Marketing, Grand Rapids Griffins, thanks so much for joining us this evening on The Sports Project.
0: Yeah, appreciate it, and congrats to the winners who won tickets off the show here.
1: Yeah, we're so happy. They are to say the least fired up. They're like they're hockey fanatics and are just totally fired up. Thanks so much, Matt. We'll see you. Talk to you soon.
0: All right, thanks, Steve.
1: We're gonna have an open segment next. Jeff and I will talk. 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Tigers are up 2-1. 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
7: Fade into the corner, and it is caught for the touchdown. Great fade route into the corner of the end zone for Amion Chenault. Jalen's into the secondary. He could go. He is gone. It's a foot race, and it is over. Jalen Buckley to the house, and the Broncos take the lead.
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0: Taking It Easy right here on The Sports Project Primetime. 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I'm your host, Steve Project, also known as The Sports Professor. Joining me in studios, producer supreme, Jeff Isaac.
1: Supreme, I like that.
0: Yeah.
1: That's the way I like my pizza.
0: Oh, yeah. What's your favorite pizza?
1: Supreme Pizza.
0: Yeah, yeah. Out of any special vendor? Or
1: Vito's,
0: company?
1: My title
0: Vito's
1: sponsor of my
0: so
1: show.
0: Good.
1: Yeah, love Vito's.
0: Vito's is a late night, go on Fulton Street and pick it up and bring it home.
1: Yep.
0: It's like one of the best around. I've gone to the Roasted lately, Roasted Sports Bar and Grill on Remembrance Road, and they got a Thursday night half-off pizza, and they're supreme.
1: Okay.
0: It's that thick, not none of that thin crust stuff.
1: Right, right.
0: It's not deep dish, but it's pretty close, and it is like really good. We got the Tigers. What are we doing, Jeff? We're at 2-1.
1: Tigers still up 2-1
0: in the fourth or the top of the fifth inning. Is it
1: middle
0: right
1: of the fifth?
0: Middle of the fifth inning, and then the Pistons were tied up. They're down 21-19, 22-19 against the Dennis Schroeder shooting free throws right now. He's good. He's good for Cleveland. He would have been a really good Piston fit for that other point guard that we need to take Cade Cunningham, give him a little bit of a break. You got to remember when Michael Jordan played, he was technically the ball handler, but they got the ball out of Steve Kerr, handled the ball. Jim Paxson handled the ball. Craig Hodges handled the ball. And Jordan was the two guard really coming off the ball. And we need to do that with Cade. There's a lot of pressure in turnovers, handling the ball and having to deliver on every single possession down the court. And they're just missing. Dennis Jenkins has to do some of that. Marcus Sasser has to do a little bit of that. But God, Jeff, they're so young.
1: Yeah, Jenkins has got off to a good start tonight.
0: Yeah, handle this playoff. Well, he's had 30-point games for them. You know, guys, he was like playing for a team equivalent to the Grand Rapids Gold. He was playing for the Detroit Drive team. I think they're called the Drive.
1: Yep.
0: And he was a two-way player, which means half of his time was going to be spent playing in Detroit. They play at Wayne State University down there in a brand-new arena, Mike Ilitch money. And then in half of the year in Detroit, and then halfway through the season, they gave him the full Pistons NBA contract. And then he ran into the playoffs, and it just it's hard to explain to people, but regular season at 60 wins and 22 losses is a, I don't want to say it doesn't mean anything, but it's a different style of basketball in these seven game series than regular season basketball. And you're seeing it, you know, Jalen Duren, for some reason, is struggling.
1: He's not scoring
0: in these
1: tonight.
0: Playoffs. He's not
1: Nine
0: scoring.
1: Minutes.
0: He's at zero, right? Zero yep. points. And so let's see what happens. The good news is the Cavaliers haven't won a road game in the playoffs this year. And the good news is the Pistons are kicking butt at home lately. And we'll see if that turns into a 3-2 lead tonight. And then they head back to Cleveland. And Cleveland hasn't lost at home. And so there's a, you know, you earn this 60 wins. You get this home court advantage for a reason. That's how they won the Orlando series. Home court advantage. They're down 1-3, and they end up winning the series 4-3 somehow, some way. And they're going to have to maybe do that again. The good news for me is, and I know you were, you know, I think worry has crept in on the back, doubt, D-O-U-B-T on the back of our shirts, because that in Cleveland, we sort of took a step backwards from where we were up 2-0. And so doubt creeps in, and that's fair. That's fair. But the, you know, Pistons are these grit, this Detroit Lions grit, Pistons grit. And so let's see if they can Von thought they were going to grit one out at Little Caesars Arena. Von Washington was a guest at 7:15, and he's 10 rows off the floor at the arena there. And so let's just hope the Sports Project and Jethro FM brings the Pistons some mojo.
1: There you go.
0: In these playoffs. And God, do the Tigers need mojo or what? Pistons are up 29-27. So this is going to be one of those kind of games. It's only the first quarter. I don't like it that high. I'm a 25-point quarter guy on defense. Oh, they're close. 16 seconds to go in the first quarter. Tigers are up 2-1 in the bottom of the fifth. Mets have a man on man on first, nobody out. Framber Valdez pitching really good. So
1: looks
0: far,
1: good.
0: So good.
1: Yep. He's gotten out of trouble a couple innings, but other than that, looks real good.
0: Throwing curveballs at a great rate and throwing heat at a great rate. They just need a win, Jeff. They
1: need to get their confidence back. Yeah, they're lacking a lot of confidence.
0: And they got to have a clean game fielding the baseball, which there's a lot of criticism on social media, of course, right?
1: Right, yeah.
0: A lot of the gossip sports talk that they have too many platoon players.
1: Well, when
0: too
1: you've got
0: many
1: 17,
0: versatile infielders.
1: Yeah, you got 17 guys on the IL.
0: So one of AJ Hinch's strengths was moving those guys around.
1: Yeah.
0: McGonigal playing shortstop, McGonigal playing third base, Javi Baez playing shortstop, Javi Baez playing center field. And now it's turning into a negative because they're booting Gage, you know, a good story. Gage Workman was a Whitecap a couple years ago. And has always hit at it. He didn't hit for the Whitecaps early. He was really fast. He stole a ton of bases and could go to first to third as good as anybody. And then he got up to double A, triple A, and started hitting 300. And he made it. The tight guy, you know, you get your break. Good looking athlete. Good, strong, big guy. But he booted the ball last night. Sort of opened the floodgates after Jack Flaherty started walking people.
1: Bad error. Yeah, and you can't combine that. The walks and then the error just kind of. The floodgates were open.
0: Up 2-0. Lose 10-2. It just eats. Did you wake up in a crummy mood? Are you a Lions waker upper bad or a Tigers waker upper bad?
1: I'm a Tigers waker upper bad.
0: It hurts. It just ruins your night. Some of those games I'd rather go to bed, sort of a wuss here, and not know the score when the late game, especially when they play on the West Coast. And just wake up tomorrow and check it out instead of going to bed with a loss, which you're not going to sleep good, which is really not good. This is not healthy.
1: The good part about the baseball is they're there the next day, usually. Next day they can get it out. Whereas the football, you got to work, you know, you got 6 days to work that out of your
0: those
1: system.
0: Those Lions games hurt. Yeah. They hurt when you, last year they blew four games and ended up 9-8. They were on the cusp of winning 12 or 13 games, and they just that stupid Pittsburgh Steeler game when the guy caught the ball laying on his back, the running back down the field, and it just Bob Trimble, my buddy out of Beaver County, Pittsburgh, was happy as hell. He thought, you know, Aaron Rodgers was leading, was the Messiah, and he beat the Lions on a fluke play.
1: Yeah.
0: And they just couldn't get over that offensive line. Just wasn't good enough. Defense played pretty good. Offensive line was going to be a strength this year. I think so. I think so.
1: I think I'm really excited about this team.
0: Yeah, I am too. I think Jared Goff is still the guy. Still, I think the Jared Goff chants are going to start up again. I think Jahmyr Gibbs is going to be lights out. I think Isaiah Pacheco.
1: This is a rebound year for him. I think
0: he
1: has a good year.
0: Runner, man. Yeah. And he's got championship Lombardi Trophy pedigree coming out of the Kansas City Chiefs. He runs like a maniac.
1: Yeah, he runs hard.
0: Harder than David Montgomery. So I think that's going to be a good one. I think he's playing with a chip on his shoulder because he sort of got written off a little bit in Kansas City. There's nothing like that.
1: And you know how we like our guys with the chips on their shoulder here.
0: Well, for Dan Campbell type of guy, I'm anxious to see the new Blake Miller, 6'7", 315. The guy who's going to be the wild card is Derek Moore, the defensive end from University of Michigan. You're a Michigan fan, aren't you?
1: I am.
0: Yeah,
1: yes.
0: So he's the real deal. He on that other edge and spelling Hutch a little bit, I think, is what they're talking about. So combining them together, the two Wolverines is a dynamo thing, and then giving Hutch a break here and there is another just great, great, great thing. I can't wait for the Tigers to get Baez back, Mize, Torres, Verlander, Vest, Melton, and their center fielder.
1: Melton's close. He threw
0: week,
1: he's in Toledo.
0: Did Melton throw shutout? four innings, a three innings, a shutout.
1: He struggled with control, but he got outs. But it was his control that they're concerned about. So another rehab start in Toledo for Melton.
0: Vest has to be close. I got him on the 14th coming back.
1: Okay. Yeah, he threw a bullpen yesterday.
0: He's good. I mean, they need him and Finnegan at the back of that bullpen. Torres is a rock at second base, offensively and defensively.
1: Yeah, those injuries, those tweaks on those sides that can be, they're going to take extra careful of that.
0: Baez isn't supposed to be back till May 26th, and Casey Mize tomorrow. I'll have to check the injury list today because that could change. Troy Melton on the 26th of May is what. Maybe that'll be accelerated. And the good news is, folks, on Tarek Skubal, supposedly is already throwing a little bit.
1: Threw lightly yesterday.
0: Coming off of elbow, they removed some debris. Debris? Is that what? Debris.
1: A chip.
0: Debris.
1: A loose chip.
0: We had a guy come and make a presentation to us on water filter, and he was reading off a chart, flip chart, and he called it debris.
1: Oh, my goodness.
0: All this debris in your water, and my wife and I were trying not to laugh. It was a young kid, and we didn't want to embarrass him.
1: That's not the way to sell.
0: It's the Sports Project Radio Show. We'll talk more about debris coming up next year. Give us a call, 616-248-9947.
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0: 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I'm your host, Steve Project, also known as the Sports Professor. Joining me in studio, producer supreme, Jeff Isaac.
1: Yes, sir.
0: Hey, talk a little bit about the Milwaukee Brewers and why people should go to Milwaukee to see a baseball game this summer.
1: That stadium's a lot of fun, and they do a great job. The tailgating is incredible. They
0: the
1: do a,
0: smells on yes. the outside
1: you
0: of the stadium.
1: You can smell it from 94.
0: I'll bet you that's the same thing at a Packers game then, too,
1: I
0: right?
1: I have to imagine, yes. But, yeah, Milwaukee's – I've been to two games at – it's now Family Field, but it was Miller Park when I first started. But it is a lot of fun. They know how to tailgate. They know how to lots of entertainment.
0: Talk
1: in the
0: about the museum,
1: lot.
0: Though, that we were telling me about.
1: I went to the Bobblehead Museum just a few weeks ago, and it was
0: – Oh, you were just there recently?
1: Yeah, just a couple weeks ago.
0: Oh.
1: $5.
0: What was the weather like?
1: The weather, it was decent.
0: Was
1: it was
0: it
1: decent.
0: Cool?
1: Mid-50s.
0: Yeah, so cool. The food was really good, I would imagine.
1: Food was really good. Food's always
0: Isn't
1: good.
0: Isn't it like Brat City?
1: Brat City.
0: Milwaukee.
1: And I've got my little places that I like to go to. The Solly's Grill is the stop I always make. It's been around since the 40s.
0: I wonder if Solly's was the place. They used to have this big ceramic pig out front, and we had a Gus Macker tournament there. And they brought the pig out for a guy to jump over the pig and slam dunk.
1: Really?
0: I want to say, because you're sort of lighting me up.
1: Solly's Grill is known for their butter burgers.
0: Oh.
1: And they, when I mean butter burgers, the burgers are in a pool of butter. And it's something. It's something.
0: But the talk about the Bobblehead Museum, because that's unheard of. Somebody, brothers or family or
1: it's a two,
0: buddies?
1: Two buddies. Two buddies who started collecting bobbleheads, and they opened this museum. They have over 10,000 bobbleheads. It's just $5 to get in. They have these donors.
0: Bobbleheads from New York Yankees, every major
1: everywhere.
0: League. Is it just baseball or
1: no,
0: not necessarily?
1: It's every sport, and then it's entertainment as well. They've got presidential bobbleheads. They've got every entertainment. They've got rock stars. They've got country stars. They've got it's
0: every
1: insane.
0: Anybody who's ever done a bobblehead.
1: Anybody who's if they can get the hands on it.
0: How
1: they've
0: big
1: got,
0: is the, what do you think?
1: It's not a big museum, but bobbleheads are small,
0: yeah,
1: and they can fit 10,000
0: shelves and shelves.
1: 10,000 bobbleheads. They've got donors across the country that donate to this, and it's just fantastic.
0: So the Kevin McGonigal bobblehead night coming up would. Obviously, if you're a bobblehead collector, I've got some. I don't have a lot. May 23rd at LMC.
1: That's going to be a lot of fun. And that's going to, I'd love to see when that line starts because it's going to be
0: early. Do you think Kevin McGonigal's got a chance to be a next superstar? Or is it too early to tell? You know, I think of Mike Trout when he started out, and it's so sad that he's with the Angels. Otani got out of there. Trout's now 34.
1: 34, yeah.
0: And he'd be such a good Tiger at this stage of his career. 34 through 37 is like prime right now. I mean,
1: he got off to a hot start this year. I think he's cooled off, but when he's healthy, he's one of the best.
0: He's going
1: to
0: be in the Hall
1: it.
0: Of Fame.
1: Yeah, absolutely.
0: Without ever having a chance to win.
1: Yeah.
0: But McGonigal, I just think he's I think. And I had Mark Dewey on, who was, you know, in Major League Baseball for 24 years, 12 as a player, 12 as a scout / coach. He says he's got it.
1: He
0: Whatever
1: does
0: the
1: have
0: it factor is.
1: You
0: know?
1: Can see it as soon as he stepped on the field that he has that it factor.
0: Yep. There's only a few. Max Clark, I think, is close, but McGonigal was a notch up.
1: Yes, McGonigal's got he's got every it's the eye.
0: Yep.
1: He knows that strike zone and he has studied since he could put a bat in his hand.
0: You know, and as a fan, and you're a super fan like I am, he's got the body language.
1: Yep.
0: It's just this thing, the stride, the strut, the confidence it exudes, the way he flashes leather. He made that play at shortstop early in the year, way in the hole. It's just I don't know if he's going to be a shortstop. I don't know if, you know, that's they need Sweeney back, and then they can move him to third, and shore up, And then you get Torres at second. All of a sudden, you got Torkelson's good. I don't know. Why do people hammer Torkelson at first?
1: They hammered him because he's the number one overall pick, and they expect more. But glove-wise,
0: yeah,
1: he's underrated. He is.
0: I think so.
1: He is underrated.
0: But does he make that many mistakes at first base that they people want to say he's deficient defensively? Because he makes a lot of good plays.
1: Well, it's the technical. He grades out low, but if you watch him day in and day out, some of the picks he makes, I think he is a very good defensive
0: and
1: first baseman.
0: A1 behind the plate.
1: Dingler is something else, and we talked to Lance Parrish Monday. I know you talked to him Saturday, and Lance Parrish just
0: gushed
1: loves
0: over him.
1: Dingler. Yeah. Just loves him.
0: Pistons are up 43-32.
1: I just saw that, man.
0: 8 minutes to go in the second quarter, so they're buckling down on defense a little bit. Cade Cunningham with 16 points in this quarter and a half of play. Jenkins with 7. Tobias Harris, he got going.
1: Sasser got in the game.
0: Got a quick 8 points. Duren with nothing.
1: Nope.
0: Isaiah Stewart with 6.
1: 2 threes.
0: Beef Stew.
1: With 2 threes.
0: That's a good news. Sasser got on the scoreboard. LeVert got on the scoreboard. Kevin Huerter played 3. Didn't get a shot up. Got 1 assist. So they're already 9 deep. We're going to see Ron Holland on defense at some point here. We're probably going to see Paul Reed at some point here because he's earned some PT. And Javonte Green has played some average 7 points a game during the season. I don't know what's – I want to say Jalen Duren's playing hurt, but in the regular season he averaged 19.5 and 10.5 rebounds.
1: I've not liked his body language in these playoffs.
0: No, it's like something's off.
1: Yeah, I think he's in his head. I think he is.
0: He's hurt or no? Or I do, but I don't know what that means. But everybody's ding. He's playing slow.
1: He is playing slow, but he just does not look confident.
0: No,
1: out there.
0: And the guys from Cleveland, Mobley's got 5, and Jared Allen's got 5, so they're not lighting it up. James Harden's got 4 points. Donovan Mitchell's got 6. So advantage Pistons, a quarter and a half. And always remember, folks, it doesn't mean crap, because it's a four-quarter battle.
1: Right.
0: The Cavs went 22-0, 22-point run in the third quarter in the last game.
1: Can we stay this hot from the field?
0: And are they still shooting hot? They're shooting
1: 55%, 60% from three. We're 6 of 10 from three now.
0: And the Pistons are shooting 55%. The Cavaliers are shooting 52, so both teams hot from the floor.
1: Right.
0: Pistons 60% from three, and 100% from the free throw line, and they've kept the turnovers down a little bit. Man, they've still got 5 early in the game here, so they got to keep it to 10 and under in the scope of the game. Could say the same thing about Cleveland. They got 7 already.
1: They've got to get Cunningham some rest.
0: They got to get him off the ball to be able to catch and shoot as opposed to create and shoot. It's the basketball. Watching basketball, do you watch it or do you track it?
1: My son's got me really watching it.
0: Is it nerve-wracking for you guys?
1: You're my
0: sitting
1: son
0: on the edge of the couch, edge of the chair?
1: Yeah. He stands most of the game. He does.
0: Well,
1: he does not
0: and I don't blame him.
1: No.
0: I don't blame him.
1: Growing up until he was about 17, it was all baseball.
0: Oh.
1: And then the Pistons started to get better, and now he's a big NBA guy. But
0: And the best is yet to come for this young team. I think they're going to keep that team intact and grow these young guys and keep those young contracts. And why not? They won 60 games. Do you realize, folks, that the Bad Boys, I don't know if they ever won 60. Maybe once.
1: 63-20, do I remember?
0: The Bad Boys? I know the going
1: 63-19.
0: I don't think the going to work guys
1: won
0: 60. They won 54 when they swept the Lakers, the 5-game sweep. The Lakers squeaked one out when they had Shaq.
1: I want to say the all-time Pistons record is 63-19, and it was from the Bad Boys.
0: And that was Isaiah and Joe Dumars and Bill Laimbeer. Yeah. And so this team is right there.
1: They are. They just need. They got to add a piece next year. They'll do it.
0: A point guard.
1: You got Goris, who's just...
0: Yeah, he's not afraid to spend it, afraid to do... Did the right thing on the TV absolutely. Side of things. Hey, special thanks to our sponsors tonight. 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
1: It's crazy this year.
0: It's dangerous when they're on your animals and young kids. 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Happy birthday to Coach Jim Schock. 60 years coaching football. He's retired after 60. Way to go, Jimmy. My freshman coach. Steve Brocklebank, Mitch Lyons. Happy birthday, Tristan Baum, Pete Van Kempen, John Jalstra, Andy Secor, Bob Coe, one of my nurses for my knee surgeries, Joe Bockheim, Pam Hubert, and Aaron McKay. 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
2: Well, my daddy left home when I was 3, and he didn't leave much to Ma and me. Just this old guitar and an empty bottle of booze. Now, I don't blame him because he run and hid, but the meanest thing that he ever did was before he left, he went and named me Sue. Well, he must have thought that it was quite a joke, and it got a lot of laughs from lots of folks. Seems I had to fight my whole life through. Some gal would giggle and I'd get red, and some guy'd laugh and I'd bust his head. I'll tell you, life ain't easy for a boy named Sue. Well, I grew

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Well, I knew that snake was my own sweet dad from a worn-out picture that my mother'd had. And I knew that scar on his cheek and his evil eye. He was big and bent and gray and old, and I looked at him and my blood

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I tell you, I've fought tougher men, but I really can't remember when. He kicked like a mule and he bit like a crocodile. I heard him laugh and then I heard him cussing. He went for his gun and I pulled mine first. He stood there looking at me and I saw him smile. And he said, son, this world is rough, and if a man's gonna make it, he's gotta be tough. And I know I wouldn't be there to help you along. So I give you that name and I said goodbye. I knew you'd have to get tough or die. And it's that name that helped to make you strong. Yeah. He said, now you just fought one hell of a fight, and I know you hate me and you got the right to kill me now, and I wouldn't blame you if you do. But you ought to thank me before I die for the gravel in your guts and the spit in your eye, cause I'm the that named you Sue. Yeah, what could I do? What could I do?

0: 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And if I ever have a son, I think I'm gonna name him Bill or George, anything but Sue. I still ain't that man.
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2: 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And Johnny the Good, stupid story of the day. 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
7: Turn it up, son. All right, boys. This is her favorite song, you know that, right? 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She might get up and dance again. Oh, she put her beard down. Here she comes, here she comes. Left, left, left, right, left.

Your Jethro FM hometown forecast. Decrease in the cloud cover. Overnight lows will drop down into the lower 40s. We should be back with sunshine on Thursday with a high into the upper 60s. Thursday night, partly to mostly cloudy. An overnight low will drop down into the low 40s. A few showers on Friday with a high Friday into the lower 70s. We're in the low 80s with sunshine on Saturday. Sunday, partly sunny showers likely. Our high on Sunday, just over 80. Don't let Michigan weather leave you in the dark. MichiganCriticalPower.com. I'm meteorologist Sally Russell.

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Since 2019, Michigan Ag Today has gained the trust of Michigan's farmers. That's why Jethro is proud to be part of the Michigan Ag Today Network with the morning news plus two market reports every weekday. Michigan's Farm Network, Michigan Ag Today. 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
4: Thanks, I will.

Your Jethro FM hometown forecast. Decrease in the cloud cover. Overnight lows will drop down into the lower 40s. We should be back with sunshine on Thursday with a high into the upper 60s. Thursday night, partly to mostly cloudy, and overnight low will drop down into the low 40s. A few showers on Friday with a high Friday into the lower 70s. We're in the low 80s with sunshine on Saturday. Sunday, partly sunny showers likely. Our high on Sunday, just over 80. Don't let Michigan weather leave you in the dark. MichiganCriticalPower.com. I'm meteorologist Sally Russell.

my eyes and she says hi. And I stumble to the breakfast table while the kids are going off to school goodbye. And she reaches out.

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Your Jethro FM hometown forecast. Decrease in the cloud cover. Overnight lows will drop down into the lower 40s. We should be back with sunshine on Thursday with a high into the upper 60s. Thursday night, partly to mostly cloudy. An overnight low will drop down into the low 40s. A few showers on Friday with a high Friday into the lower 70s. We're in the low 80s with sunshine on Saturday. Sunday, partly sunny showers likely. Our high on Sunday, just over 80. Don't let Michigan weather leave you in the dark. MichiganCriticalPower.com. I'm meteorologist Sally Russell.

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Your Jethro FM hometown forecast: decrease in the cloud cover. It'll be breezy. Our early morning lows will drop down into the lower 40s. Later today, ample sunshine, a high into the upper 60s. Partly to mostly cloudy sky as we head through tonight, low 40s. Slight chance for showers on Friday, a high low 70s. We're in the low 80s with sunshine Saturday. Clouds and showers, low 80s again on Sunday. Don't let Michigan weather leave you in the dark. MichiganCriticalPower.com. I'm meteorologist Sally Russell.

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0: that I die. 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

Your Jethro FM hometown forecast: decrease in the cloud cover. It'll be breezy. Our early morning lows will drop down into the lower 40s. Later today, ample sunshine, high into the upper 60s. Partly to mostly cloudy sky as we head through tonight, low 40s. Slight chance for showers on Friday, a high low 70s. We're in the low 80s with sunshine Saturday. Clouds and showers, low 80s again on Sunday. Don't let Michigan weather leave you in the dark. MichiganCriticalPower.com. I'm meteorologist Sally Russell.

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Cause you know I rode a freight train north to Detroit City. And after all these years, I find I've just been wasting my time. You know what I'm gonna do? I'm gonna take my foolish pride, get it on a southbound freight, and let it ride. I'm gonna go back to the loved ones, the ones I left waiting so far behind. 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Yeah.

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Your Jethro FM hometown forecast: decrease in the cloud cover. It'll be breezy. Our early morning lows will drop down into the lower 40s. Later today, ample sunshine, high into the upper 60s. Partly to mostly cloudy sky as we head through tonight, low 40s. Slight chance for showers on Friday, a high low 70s. We're in the low 80s with sunshine Saturday. Clouds and showers, low 80s again on Sunday. Don't let Michigan weather leave you in the dark. MichiganCriticalPower.com. I'm meteorologist Sally Russell.

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And no, we're not necessarily saying that's always a good thing. 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

0: Pappy said, son, you're gonna drive me to drinking if you don't stop driving that hot rod Lincoln. Have you heard the story of the hot rod race with the Fords and Lincolns was setting the pace? That story is true, I'm here to say I was driving that Model A. It's got a Lincoln motor and it's really souped up. That Model A body makes it look like a pup's got 8 cylinders and uses them all. Got overdrive, just won't stall. With a 4-barrel carb and a dual exhaust, with 4 living gears you can really get lost. Got safety tubes, but I ain't scared. The brakes are good, tires fair. Pulled out of San Pedro late one night, the moon and the stars was shining bright. We was driving up Grapevine Hill, passing cars like they was standing still. Sudden, in a wink of an eye, a Cadillac sedan passed us by and said, boys, it's a mark for me. By then, the taillight was all you could see. Now, the fellas ribbed me for being behind, so I thought I'd make the Lincoln unwind. Took my foot off the gas, and man alive, I shoved it on down into overdrive. Wound it up to 110, my speedometer said that I hit top end. My foot was glued like lead to the floor. That's all there is, and there ain't no more. Now the boys all thought lost my sense, and telephone poles looked like a picket fence. They said, slow down, I see spots, the lines on the road just look like dots. Took a corner, sideswiped the truck, crossed my fingers just for luck. My fenders was clicking the guardrail post, the guy beside me was white as a ghost. Smoke was coming from out of the back when I started to gain on that Cadillac. Knew I could catch him, I thought I could pass. Don't you know by then we'd be low on gas. We had flames coming from out of the side. You could feel the tension, man, what a ride. I said, look out, boys, I got a license to fly. And that cat, he pulled over and let us by. Now all of a sudden she started knocking him down in the gym. She started to rock and I looked in the mirror. Red light was blinking, the cops was after my hot rod Lincoln. They arrested me and they put me in jail and they called my pappy to throw my bail. And he said, son, you're gonna drive me to drinking if you don't stop driving that hot rod Lincoln.
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Your Jethro FM hometown forecast: decrease in the cloud cover. It'll be breezy. Our early morning lows will drop down into the lower 40s. Later today, ample sunshine, high into the upper 60s. Partly to mostly cloudy sky as we head through tonight, low 40s. Slight chance for showers on Friday, a high low 70s. We're in the low 80s with sunshine Saturday. Clouds and showers, low 80s again on Sunday. Don't let Michigan weather leave you in the dark. MichiganCriticalPower.com. I'm meteorologist Sally Russell.

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2: This is Charlie Fisher, Putt Putt's Bar. 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

0: time zone am I on? What country am I in?
1: It doesn't matter. It's 5 o'clock somewhere.
0: It's always on 5 in Margaritaville, come to think of it.
1: Yeah, I heard that.
0: You've been there, haven't you?
1: Yes, sir.
0: I've seen your boat there.
1: I've been to Margaritaville a few times.
0: All right. Well, that's good.
1: Stumble my way back.
0: Okay. Well, we just want to make sure you can keep it between the navigational beacons.
1: Between the buoys. I got it.
0: All right. Well, it's 5 o'clock. Let's go somewhere.
1: I'm ready. Crank it up.
0: Let's get out of here.
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your Jethro FM hometown forecast. Decrease in the cloud cover. It'll be breezy. Our early morning lows will drop down into the lower 40s. Later today, ample sunshine, high into the upper 60s. Partly to mostly cloudy sky as we head through tonight, low 40s. Slight chance for showers on Friday, a high low 70s. We're in the low 80s with sunshine Saturday. Clouds and showers, low 80s again on Sunday. Don't let Michigan weather leave you in the dark. MichiganCriticalPower.com. I'm meteorologist Sally Russell.

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I was thumbing from Montgomery, I had my guitar on my back, when a stranger stopped beside me in an antique Cadillac.

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You turned on the radio, and them sad old songs coming out of them speakers was solid country gold. Then I noticed the stranger was ghost white pale when he asked me for a light.

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The whole

0: Is the Earth's magnetic field about to make a 180-degree flip? Should we worry if it does? We examine the consequences today on the Old Farmer's Almanac Radio Report. With more practical tips and useful advice, this is the Old Farmer's Almanac Radio Report for Thursday, May 14th, the 134th day of the year. The final episode of the sitcom Seinfeld aired on this night 28 years ago. Some scientists believe the Earth's magnetic field is overdue for a reversal. Historically, it has flipped every 200,000 to 300,000 years. But the current phase has been in place for over 700,000 years. And while recent signs of instability have some predicting doomsday scenarios, most experts are saying, just chill. The geomagnetic field, which protects us from harmful cosmic radiation, may temporarily weaken if the poles shift. But it fluctuates over time anyway, so the effects won't be dramatic. The most noticeable consequence may be that compass needles will point south rather than north. That's the Old Farmer's Almanac Radio Report. Learn more at almanac.com.
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Your Jethro FM hometown forecast: decrease in the cloud cover. It'll be breezy. Our early morning lows will drop down into the lower 40s. Later today, ample sunshine, a high into the upper 60s. Partly to mostly cloudy sky as we head through tonight, low 40s. Slight chance for showers on Friday, a high low 70s. We're in the low 80s with sunshine Saturday. Clouds and showers, low 80s again on Sunday. Don't let Michigan weather leave you in the dark. MichiganCriticalPower.com. I'm meteorologist Sally Russell.

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0: Your Jethro FM hometown forecast: decrease in the cloud cover. It'll be breezy. Our early morning lows will drop down into the lower 40s. Later today, ample sunshine, high into the upper 60s. Partly to mostly cloudy sky as we head through tonight, low 40s. Slight chance for showers on Friday, a high low 70s. We're in the low 80s with sunshine Saturday. Clouds and showers, low 80s again on Sunday. Don't let Michigan weather leave you in the dark. MichiganCriticalPower.com. I'm meteorologist Sally Russell.
1: Will President Trump's meeting with China's leader deliver any good news for U.S. agriculture? I'm C.J. Miller, and this is Michigan Ag Today News. President Trump is in China for a high-stakes summit with Chinese President Xi Jinping. And while one lawmaker says he's hopeful for progress, he also says there's still plenty of skepticism about whether Beijing will deliver on any deal.
2: China is our biggest threat. They are our biggest enemy.
1: And that's Senator Jim Banks from Indiana.
2: President Trump is the first president in my lifetime who's been tough on communist China and recognizes that they don't play by the rules. There's no such thing as free trade between America and China because China lies, steals, and cheats. They don't keep their end of the bargain.
1: Banks stressed the need for fair trade with the Chinese, especially when it comes to America's ag products.
2: We want China to buy our soybeans and we want them to buy our ag products. So we got to protect that, but make sure that that trade is fair between our two countries. And President Trump's going to be, I think he's going to be very tough on China, on these trade agreements, putting American jobs, American manufacturing, American agriculture first in these deals, and then hold China accountable for what they promised that they're going to do. And soybeans and agriculture is a big part of it.
1: Just last year, during the trade war between the U.S. and China, the Chinese walked away from buying U.S. soybeans for nearly 7 months. That cut into demand and rattled the markets. Read more at MichiganAgToday.com. I'm C.J. Miller, Michigan Ag Today News.

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1: Hey, it's Jeff Isaac, and I'm inviting you to the West Michigan Truck Show Friday, June 12th at the Hudsonville Fairgrounds for an incredible night of family entertainment as Jethro welcomes singer-songwriter Adam Sanders, presented by Sunbelt Rentals, Royal Truck and Utility Trailer, and Midwest Industrial Lumber. 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

Your Jethro FM hometown forecast. We're in pretty good shape for the next few days. A few cold fronts working their way in by the weekend, but for now we'll stay sunny. We're headed for the upper 60s. Overnight down to 40 with a few clouds, and then we get a mix of sunshine and clouds on Friday. The wind will be picking up to 30 miles an hour, high in the low 70s. Don't let Michigan weather leave you in the dark. MichiganCriticalPower.com. I'm meteorologist Steve Hamilton.

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2: This is Charlie Fisher, Putt Putt's Bar. We've taken on a cause with Blue Star Mothers of Ottawa Kent County, who are parents of active military. 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We honor them the best way that we can. We have flags flying. 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

0: Your Jethro FM hometown forecast. We're in pretty good shape for the next few days. A few cold fronts working their way in by the weekend, but for now we'll stay sunny. We're headed for the upper 60s. Overnight down to 40 with a few clouds, and then we get a mix of sunshine and clouds on Friday. The wind will be picking up to 30 miles an hour, high in the low 70s. Don't let Michigan weather leave you in the dark. MichiganCriticalPower.com. I'm meteorologist Steve Hamilton. Soft steel
1: guitar. I'm Zach Bennett in for Bill Cody, and this is today's Pure American Country Radio Minute. Looking back 5 years to this date in 2021, Alan Jackson released Where Have You Gone? And the title pretty much told you where he stood. Alan was looking at modern country and asked, what happened to the steel guitar, the fiddle, the older sounds that helped define the music in the first place? Coming from anybody else, that might have sounded like griping. But coming from Alan Jackson, well, it sounded earned. Alan wasn't just talking about traditional country from the sidelines. He was still making it. He wrote most of the songs on that album himself, and the whole project really felt like a veteran artist planting a flag for the sound that made him who he was. Where Have You Gone, the album, was not just nostalgic. It was a reminder. Alan Jackson still believed country music ought to sound like country music. With Alan Jackson, I'm Zach Bennett in for Bill Cody, and that's the Pure American Country Radio Minute.
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Your Jethro FM hometown forecast. We're in pretty good shape for the next few days. A few cold fronts working their way in by the weekend, but for now we'll stay sunny. We're headed for the upper 60s. Overnight down to 40 with a few clouds, and then we get a mix of sunshine and clouds on Friday. The wind will be picking up to 30 miles an hour, high in the low 70s. Don't let Michigan weather leave you in the dark. MichiganCriticalPower.com. I'm meteorologist Steve Hamilton.

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casual observer, it might appear that Jethro is being operated by a group of drunken chimpanzees. But in reality, no, that's pretty close. Country with a Twist, Jethro FM.

0: Your Jethro FM hometown forecast. We're in pretty good shape for the next few days. A few cold fronts working their way in by the weekend, but for now we'll stay sunny. We're headed for the upper 60s. Overnight down to 40 with a few clouds, and then we get a mix of sunshine and clouds on Friday. The wind will be picking up to 30 miles an hour, high in the low 70s. Don't let Michigan weather leave you in the dark. MichiganCriticalPower.com. I'm meteorologist Steve Hamilton.
1: 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This is Matt Shepard. Framber Valdez didn't want to talk about the 5-game suspension. Who could blame him? He said he felt bad that he couldn't be around his teammates in the clubhouse and that his lone focus was to get back on the mound and help his team win. He did just that Wednesday night, sort of, giving the Tigers a much-needed boost, scattering 5 hits and allowing 2 runs in 6 2/3 innings on a season-best 106 pitches. That means Valdez has now posted quality starts in 6 of his 9 starts this year. He may not have received a decision, and the Tigers may have lost the game in 10 innings, but Valdez did give his team a chance to win. During the suspension, A.J. Hinch said he was hopeful Valdez understands how important he is to this team. Valdez again proved it against the Mets.

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Your Jethro FM hometown forecast. We're in pretty good shape for the next few days. A few cold fronts working their way in by the weekend, but for now we'll stay sunny. We're headed for the upper 60s. Overnight down 40 with a few clouds, and then we get a mix of sunshine and clouds on Friday. The wind will be picking up to 30 miles an hour, high in the low 70s. Don't let Michigan weather leave you in the dark. MichiganCriticalPower.com. I'm meteorologist Steve Hamilton.

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0: Your Jethro FM hometown forecast. We're in pretty good shape for the next few days. A few cold fronts working their way in by the weekend, but for now we'll stay sunny. We're headed for the upper 60s. Overnight down to 40 with a few clouds, and then we get a mix of sunshine and clouds on Friday. The wind will be picking up to 30 miles an hour, high in the low 70s. Don't let Michigan weather leave you in the dark. MichiganCriticalPower.com. I'm meteorologist Steve Hamilton.
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1: Southeast Michigan's Lake Nipissing Bass Club is gearing up for its long-running tournament at Holloway Reservoir, an impoundment of the Flint River northeast of Flint. The Bass Club's Dave DeMott is coordinating this year's tournament, which marks the 46th year for the two-person team competition.
3: It's a little land reservoir, and it's got walleye, bass. There's not much structure in it. But it does produce a lot of smallmouth bass. It used to be the crappie capital of Michigan years ago. If I have 50 tournament teams, I usually have like 30 teams that have limits or more.
1: So remember, this reservoir is smallmouth territory for the most part. Not a lot of big ones, but there's a lot of them. Average size up around 2 pounds, and they're spread out over that 1,900 acres. It's a great site to bring new anglers to get in on a lot of action and support one of the state's oldest bass and fishing clubs. We've linked to the event for you at alloutdoorsupdate.com. I'm Jim Mishler.

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Your Jethro FM hometown forecast. We're in pretty good shape for the next few days. A few cold fronts working their way in by the weekend, but for now we'll stay sunny. We're headed for the upper 60s. Overnight down 40 with a few clouds, and then we get a mix of sunshine and clouds on Friday. The wind will be picking up to 30 miles an hour, high in the low 70s. Don't let Michigan weather leave you in the dark. MichiganCriticalPower.com. I'm meteorologist Steve Hamilton.

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0: The great Tammy Wynette kicking off today's Conrad's Country Bunker. Jethro FM Country with a twist throughout West Michigan. Thanks to everybody at Lebedusky's Market. We had a great time on the road yesterday. Today we've got four packs for Track or Treat, a big kids event, and the weather looks amazing for Berlin Raceway this Saturday. We'd love to hook you up a little bit later on this morning. Ladies and gentlemen, entering our Jethro studio, a guy that was thrown out of Sheldy's on 44th Street back in the day. Something about rib night. It's radio legend Johnny DeGood. Good morning, Johnny.
1: Good morning, boss. I love a good ribbing, you know, and that's why we're staying on the air together.
0: Yeah, with my hand on the bleep button. Johnny, we're headed overseas to Tokyo today, Tokyo's Disney Sea Amusement Park. They've got a ride there called Rapunzel's Forest. It took on the look of Hitchcock's The Birds as a part of the animatronic Rapunzel, Johnny. You know, she leans out of her tower window with all that red hair from the cartoon, singing merrily. Johnny, what happened is during the ride, two black ravens started pecking at her head and ripping out strands of hair.
1: Now, how many therapy sessions is that going to take before the kids who saw that stuff waking up screaming?
0: Mama! Of course, being animatronic, Rapunzel had no idea about the birds ravaging her signature feature and pecking her eyes out. She continued singing and smiling to the Japanese onlookers. One commenter said, "I thought the birds were animatronic, too."
1: Witnesses received a refund and a complimentary bottle of Thorazine, boss.
0: Oh, man. They took her from her perch temporarily for repairs. You got to watch that stuff, John. You can get sued. And again, from our HR department, Johnny DeGood. He'll be back tomorrow. More country with a twist next on Jethro.
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Conrad and Willie on Jethro FM, country with a twist. Our Conrad's Country Bunker, presented by Keel LASIK on the East Beltline in Grand Rapids. Dr. Mike's been with us since the beginning. You can find out more information about, take care of your nearsightedness, farsightedness, astigmatism, whatever, and throw away those glasses and contacts for the summer. You know, you don't have to worry about getting those prescription sunglasses. Just to get a pair of cheap ones from the gas station after you've had that Keel LASIK done. Information and chat online at keellasik.com. I got that rambling fever. Here's Merle Haggard.

0: country with a twist. Yeah, our own Grand Rapids song, Midlife Crisis. A big week for Grand Rapids with the opening of the big spaceship amphitheater tomorrow night. Plenty of tickets still available, by the way, for that Lionel Richie show right there. Conrad, back in the safe confines of our studio on Fair Lanes in Granville. It's Thursday, May 14th, 2026, this day in country music history. On this day in 1969, Merle Haggard at number one on the country charts with Hungry Eyes, the song a tribute to Oklahomans and others who lived in labor camps during the Great Depression. Born on this day, 1985, country music singer Dustin Lynch, Cowboys and Angels, his biggest hit. He's 41 today. 2005 on this day, Jody Messina gets to number one on the country charts with My Give a Damn's Busted. She's actually got a show in Paw Paw this summer in August. And we'll finish up, boy, there are a lot of country stars. And 2011 on this day, Blake Shelton married Miranda Lambert at a ranch in Bourdon, Texas. 550 folks in attendance, including Reba, CeeLo Green, Martina McBride, Kelly Clarkson, Dirk Bentley, and the Bellamy Brothers. That union, by the way, lasted 4 years and sold a lot of copies of tabloids over the years. Oh, it sure did. That is This Day in Country Music History on Jethro FM.
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0: Jethro FM Country with a twist, Elvis from Uncle Jed's Attic, right here on the bunker. Your pal Conrad, right here. I guess I've got one of the races from this weekend up with our friends at in Sparta. You know, they got Sparta Old Fashioned Days. Is that what it's called? Yeah. Going on this weekend. They got a big carnival, and our pals there at the Checker Pop Candy Shop are going to have one of the racers from this weekend's race. They're having it Track or Treat. Racing starts at 4. Gates open up at 2 o'clock. Ryan Newman on hand. Some folks will be trying to get an autograph right there. And we'll be giving away a 4-pack in the 11 o'clock. And in the noon hour, we'll be giving away another set of tickets for Berlin this weekend. The weather looks phenomenal. All right, more country with a twist coming up.
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Jody Rabbit, Jethro FM, country with a twist. Jody Messina coming to West Michigan this summer. Turns out it's a celebration of 30 years as a touring country star. On this day in 2005, this one was at number one. My Give a Damn's busted. It's Jody Messina.

0: Hero Jethro, FM Hometown Forecast, upper 60s for today's high and sunny with high pressure over the Great Lakes now. Mid-40s and some clouds for the overnight hours, and then pretty gusty on Friday. Wind up 30 miles an hour, low 70s on the high, mix of sunshine and clouds. Chance of some showers over the upcoming weekend. Don't let Michigan weather leave you in the dark. MichiganCriticalPower.com. I'm meteorologist Steve Hamilton.
1: This song is the Wildwood Flower. Now, the Wildwood Flower is an old country classic. It's gained a whole new popularity. The song isn't any more popular, but the flower's doing real good. The Wildwood Flower grew wild on the farm, and we never knowed what it was called. Some said it's a flower, and some said it's a weed. I didn't give it much thought. One day I was out there talking to my brother, and I reached down for a weed to chew on. Things got fuzzy and things got blurry, and then everything was gone. Didn't know what happened, but I knew it beat the hell out of sniffing burlap. I come to, and my brother was there, and he said, "What's wrong with your eyes?" I said, "I don't know. I was chewing on a weed." He said, "Well, let me give it a try." Spent the rest of that day and most of that night trying to find my brother Bill. Caught up with him about 6 o'clock the next morning, naked, singing on the windmill. He said he flew up there. I had to fly out and get him down. He's about half crazy. The very next day, we picked a bunch of them weeds and we put them in the sun to dry. And we mashed them up and cleaned them off, put them in the corn cob pie. Smoking them wildwood flowers got to be a habit. We never seen no harm. Oh, we thought it was kind of handy. Take a trip and never leave the farm. They go puff that wildwood weed. Next thing you know, you're just wandering around behind the little animals. All good things got to come to an end. It's the same with the wildwood weeds. One day this fella from Washington come by and spied them and turned white as a sheet. And he dug and he burned and he burned and he dug and he killed all our cute little weeds. And then he drove away. We just smiled and waved, sitting there on that sack of seeds. Y'all come back now, you hear?
2: 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The weed's doing real good. Wildwood weed, Jim Stafford right here on Conrad's Country Bunker. Earlier this week, Matthew Salisbury stopped by with the Wyoming Moose, and their big dust-off car show is happening on Saturday. Hope you can stop on out there. 9 till 1? They're going to have a Build-A-Burger and then breakfast also available earlier in the day. If you've got a classic car or truck or anything, join them for a good time. There's no cost. If somebody's trying to sell you tickets online, they say don't fall for the scams. That's 2630 Burlingame, a little bit north of 28th Street, and Wyoming Moose Dust-Off Car Show Saturday. I love this time of year, getting back to some of the fun stuff in West Michigan. Conrad here. We'll take a break. More country with a twist coming up.
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1: Darius Rucker, Jethro FM, country music, also known as the best golfer in the world of country music. Boy, could have gone pro. There you go. Hey, Conrad's Country Bunker, we're glad to have you in. We've got great tickets to win to Berlin, a four-pack. We'll give those away coming up in about 15 minutes. Right now with the over, the under, the in-between from Vegas, here's our sports guy, Terry the Hammer.
2: Conrad, continue with the beautiful weather. 72 this morning, heading to 96. How's things in the bunker?
1: Well, we're not getting anywhere near that, but we're near 70 today, and they say by Sunday we may be up for our first low 80s of the year.
2: Yeah, 80s, and before Memorial Day, that ain't too bad.
1: No, we'll see if we make it, but that's what the weather guys are saying.
2: Yeah, good. Hey, the PGA Championship's already underway this morning in Newton Square, Pennsylvania. Scottie Scheffler, the defending champion, and that's going on right now. A lot of guys teed off already. Got the NASCAR All-Star Series race at the Dover Motor Speedway Sunday. They call that the Concrete Mile. That's not a points race, but I think the winner is going to get about $2 million.
1: Wow. Hope they have another big wreck like that last one you and I were watching together. That 27-car wreck was awesome.
2: Well, you never know there. They pile them up pretty good on that concrete. And the Lions will be playing in Germany, as we talked about Tuesday, and I haven't seen the exact schedule yet. I think it comes out about 4 o'clock.
1: Your time, yeah, out in Vegas.
2: The NBA, the Pistons lose to the Cavs last night, 117-113 in overtime. Duncan Robinson was out with a bad back. The Pistons will be going to Cleveland to play Friday night for Game 6. They trail in the series now 3-2, and remember, Cleveland hasn't lost at home in the playoffs, so
1: yeah.
2: It's going to be tough.
1: Yeah, it is going to be tough.
2: We got Major League Baseball. Tigers lose the second game to the Mets last night, 3-2 in 10 innings. They play this afternoon at 1 o'clock, finish up the series. Got Montero against Nolan McLean. The Mets are a minus 175 favorite, over under at 7.5. Tigers are going to be going to back to Detroit to play the Blue Jays this weekend. The Blue Jays are 19-24. Don't figure the Tigers are 19-24.
1: Yeah, I'm saying they got to get some of that pitching back.
2: And, you know, both teams were projected to win their division.
1: I don't know about that.
2: Oh, man, not looking too good. And you know, Conrad, speaking of baseball, the Tigers just installed a new pitching machine.
1: Oh, no kidding.
2: Yeah, it just beat them 6-1.
1: See, I remember that joke from when you did it the first time. There you go. From Vegas, our pal Terry the Hammer.
2: All right, guys, Hammer found it. Let's get those bookmakers. Everybody have a wonderful, wonderful weekend. And remember to continue betting responsibly.
1: Yeah, you're the voice of reason, aren't you?
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0: 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Ryan Newman's going to be there. They've got some Zach Brown Band tickets to give away. And again, gates are at 2. Racing starts at 4. And they've got that happy hour, too. If you'd like to go on us, Jethro is opening up our request lines right now. And we'll take care of you. If you're caller 7, you got 4 for Berlin on Saturday. 616-248-9947. To get a hold of us here to become an instant winner, 616-248-9947. Good luck.
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1: Hi, how are you?
0: Good. You're my instant winner.
1: Oh, thank you. My husband's birthday is this weekend.
0: There you go. There's a cheapy present right there. What's your name? Where are you from?
1: Violet, and I'm from Granville.
0: All right, Violet. God bless you. Thank you for listening to Jethro. Again, four tickets for the big Track or Treat race on Saturday. Congratulations. How long you been listening to Jethro?
1: Oh, for a few years now.
0: See, that's a good answer. We love you. Hang on the line, okay?
1: Okay, thank you.
0: More tickets coming up in the noon hour. Here's Blake Shelton on Jethro.

0: Jethro FM Country with a twist. Clint Black out on a different kind of tour next week. He's got a book coming out. He's out on one of those book tours, signing books, going around the country, doing one of those in Nashville, one in New York City. Well, I don't know about that. Hey, we're already planning ahead tomorrow on the Bunker. Live Music Friday, got a great band coming in to play the Firebird Bar GR Saturday night. They're called Six String Revival. And Austin, lead singer, is going to pop into the Bunker about 11 o'clock this morning, perform live with us, Live Music Friday. And Luke Galloway in the noon hour coming in, bringing his guitar and getting you right in the mood for the weekend. Looks really warm. I just saw a forecast. Possible 80s for the weekend and then toward 90 on Monday. Boy, when Mother Nature makes up her mind, she's on it. Stand by. Waylon Jennings does our trucker song of the day, and that is coming up next.
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Your Jethro FM hometown forecast, upper 60s for today's high and sunny with high pressure over the Great Lakes now. Mid-40s and some clouds for the overnight hours, and then pretty gusty on Friday. Wind up to 30 miles an hour, low 70s on the high, mix of sunshine and clouds. Chance of some showers over the upcoming weekend. Don't let Michigan weather leave you in the dark. MichiganCriticalPower.com. I'm meteorologist Steve Hamilton.

0: Why not me, Jethro FM Country, with a twist of Fred Knobloch. You might not know the name. He wrote some hits, though, for George Strait and John Anderson. That's one of his only solo hits right there. Coming up, today's Red, White, and Blue Classic. Half hour from now, we've got more tickets for Berlin Raceway this weekend to give away. And from the community calendar, Creston Neighborhood in Grand Rapids inviting the community to partake in a free pancake breakfast. That's happening Saturday. Saturday also is the 58th annual Heritage Hill Tour of Homes. Guests can explore some of the historic homes in that historic neighborhood, including the Voigt House, which was built in 1894. Nobody's seen that one. It's been closed to the public for 17 years, but that one will be open this weekend. More information online. We'll take a break. More country with a twist coming up next.
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0: FM Country with a twist. Mo Bandy, who has been on the bunker before. Cool guy. Americana is our red, white, and blue classic for today. Thanks for cranking up the bunker. We are definitely glad to have you along. Time for our afternoon news headlines. John Ball Zoo says it's abandoning the Walker landfill site for the proposed aquarium that's further up the hill there, right nearby the John Ball Park. And that leaves the place downtown they've been working on by the Grand River as an alternate. And the Michigan Department of Transportation planning to rebuild a busy stretch of 28th Street in Grand Rapids, about a two-mile stretch. Construction coming between Division and Kalamazoo Avenue. They say most of the construction will take place next year, but preliminary work will start in September. $30 million project involves resurfacing drainage and pedestrian crosswalks and should help address flooding issues, according to MDOT. Drivers like y'all can expect lane closures and traffic shifts throughout the project starting in the fall. Wow, busy stretch there. 28th Street shutting down. Again, that area between Division and Kalamazoo. They're coming for you. That's our afternoon headlines here on Jethro.
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Charlie Pride, he had a whole mess of hits. Jethro FM, country with a twist, our Conrad's Country Bunker, presented by Kia LASIK. 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

0: slightly lower corn, soybean, and wheat markets. This is Michigan Ag Today's Thursday midday farm market update. Amid the U.S.-China meetings, there is word there will not be new soybean purchase agreements with China right now. Overall, money is flowing out of commodities into the stock market, and leading the ags lower, it's soybeans. July corn is weak, 465 and a half, down 13 and a quarter, and Dees corn 490 and three quarters, down 12 and a quarter. July beans 1193 and a half, 35 and a half cents down, and Novi 25 cents lower at 1182 and three quarters. July wheat 652 and a quarter, that's down 23 and a quarter. June live cattle is up a dollar at 253.80, but June lean hogs down 90 cents at 99.97, and June class 3 milk up 7 at 17.35. I'm Andy Eubank, Michigan Ag Today, timely, relevant, credible.
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0: Their first single, The Eagles on Jethro FM Country with a Twist. Thanks for cranking up the bunker. We do appreciate you. We're ready to give away some tickets. Berlin Raceway this weekend. They're excited. They got something big going on for the kids. It's called Track or Treat. Our friends at the Checker Pop Candy Shop got free candy bags to hand out to the first 100 kids through the door. And on hand is going to be Ryan Newman. Wow, he'll be there. Part of the Michigan Modified Series with his son, Brooklyn Newman. Face painting for the kids. Apple cider slushies are on special. And they've got that happy hour going on. That runs 2 till 4 from the gates open till the first race. And if you'd like to go on us, I've got a pair of tickets right now on our Jethro request line for a big weekend at Berlin. The weather looks amazing. And we're pretty excited about that. It looks like 80s possible for Saturday. So 616-248-9947 for those free tickets. The old five-finger discount. Yep, 616-248-9947. Good luck.
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0: Jethro, winner, winner, chicken dinner.
1: Hey, how about that?
0: Yeah, buddy, and I hope you like chicken, because they got some good stuff out there for you at Berlin. Who's this? Where are you from?
1: Like my name is Jimmy. Jimmy Strong.
0: And where are you from, Jimmy?
1: Kentwood.
0: Good deal. Hey, well, you know, not everybody can be excited about where they live, but we are glad you're a Jethro listener, and we're going to send you to Berlin. Bring a kitty with you, and we can hook you up with some free candy on your way in. Otherwise, you're on your own. I had some of that meat candy from Lemon Dusky's yesterday. That was pretty good.
1: I will be getting into there soon.
0: I tell you, they've got this smoker from the 1940s, and he brought me some that was still warm from coming out of the smoker. And yeah, I'm a spoiled man, let me tell you. What are we talking about? Oh, you're a winner. Yeah, two tickets to Berlin Raceway Saturday night. Congratulations.
1: Right on. Thanks, Jethro. Appreciate you.

0: Jethro FM Country with a twist. There you go. And a little one there from Uncle Jed's Attic. Thanks for cranking up, Jethro. We appreciate you. Congratulations to our winner, Jimmy Strong of Kentwood. Excited guy picking up tickets for Berlin. Other big events happening this weekend. Our friends from the Checker Pop Candy Shop are fully stocked for Sparta's Town and Country Days. That's running all this week, actually, running through Saturday. And they may be doing more extended hours. They've got the big carnival there. And closer to home at the John Ball Park West Fest this weekend, starting at noon tomorrow, 11 on Saturday, and noon till 8 p.m. on Sunday. West Fest happening, and that's with the Sacred Heart Parish. They've been a part of that now for 32 years, and I tell you what, we salute them big time and appreciate everything they do for the community. We'll take a break. More country with a twist next.
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Your Jethro FM hometown forecast, upper 60s for today's high and sunny with high pressure over the Great Lakes now. Mid-40s and some clouds for the overnight hours, and then pretty gusty on Friday. Wind up 30 miles an hour, low 70s on the high, mix of sunshine and clouds. Chance of some showers over the upcoming weekend. Don't let Michigan weather leave you in the dark. MichiganCriticalPower.com. I'm meteorologist Steve Hamilton.

0: FM Country with a twist. You know, that last part wasn't on my KTEL album when I had that. Yeah, that long little piano thing. Wildfire, Michael Martin Murphy on Jethro FM Country with a twist. Well, here we are, day before the big spaceship amphitheater opens in downtown Grand Rapids. I don't know anybody personally going to the show. I know they have a lot of tickets left. I understand that the Acrisure Amphitheater is a cashless venue. No cash. You got to use your credit cards is what they're saying. Two entrances. Typically, doors open up about 90 minutes before the event. The Riverside entrance will open up 10 to 15 minutes prior to the Market Street entrance. That's because that's where the chairs and folks that are in the grass area, the lawn seats, the collapsible or beach chairs are the small ones, not the regular ones. They can't exceed 12 inches from the ground. And the only other thing that I had was the rideshare update. They've heard feedback there. The initial strategy from Grand Rapids Transportation was with rideshare restrictions. Now they decided to do a pickup drop-off location. And the Grand Rapids Police Department has put together that the designated pickoff drop-off zone is now the Fulton Street Bridge and Chavez Avenue between 131 between Oaks and Cherry. So they're going to have some drop-off areas for some of those, the buses that are running every 8 minutes downtown. I think, I remember I went to our first, what they used to call them, bashes back in the day, and that thing was a cluster blankety-blank. We'll see how the first day goes for the new amphitheater. I do wish them luck. And remember, no cash, but you can tip your DJ is what I'm telling you.
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0: Hey, all right. What's your name? Where you from?
1: 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I'm from Curlman.
0: Hey, buddy, we appreciate you playing this summer with Kid Rock at that big concert in Hastings. 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

0: headed down the Dixie Road. 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Want to wish the Grand Rapids Griffins good luck tonight. Better luck than the Pistons and the Tigers had last night, I can tell you that, as they head into the semifinals of the AHL playoffs. 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

Hank Williams Jr., Bocephus Music on Jethro FM, Country with a Twist. Rodney Moore from Grand Rapids picks up tickets to the Grand Rapids Griffins. We've got more of them tomorrow for playoff game two on Saturday. The big opener is tonight. We gave you a bunch of tickets to that.

0: Jethro FM Country with a twist. We can pretty much rationalize throwing anything on the radio. We have too much fun. Thanks for cranking up, Jethro. Tomorrow, we're going to have an amazing show with Live Music Friday. A couple different bands coming in, including Six String Revival. They're a band that's playing Saturday at the Firebird Bar, GR. That's going to be at 11. Luke Galloway at noon tomorrow. This weekend, off the community calendar, Wyoming Moose Lodge. Oh, we love those guys. They're doing their dust-off car show. Best is free entry for participants and spectators. And that's located on Burlingame, a little bit north of 28th Street. You can't miss it right there at the Moose Lodge. Cars, trucks, anything shiny you got, come and show it off. And they're going to be set up there for breakfast. And then later on, they got a Build-A-Burger workshop. To feed you. And again, that's 9 a.m. till 1 p.m. Saturday. Salute out to the Wyoming Moose Lodge. Big dust-off car show coming up this weekend. The weather looks perfect, I can tell you that.
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0: 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Our Conrad's Country Bunker presented by Kia LASIK on the East Beltline in Grand Rapids. 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

Your Jethro FM hometown forecast. We should see a bounty of sunshine today. A high this afternoon into the upper 60s. Increasingly cloudy, low 40s overnight. And then a gradual increase in the sunshine Friday. A high will be just over 70. Chance of showers, a few scattered thunders from Saturday. A high, low 80s. And then a chance of showers on Sunday. A high, 80 to 83. Monday, we'll see a chance of showers and storms and low 90s. Don't let Michigan weather leave you in the dark. MichiganCriticalPower.com. I'm meteorologist Sally Russell.

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2: Yes, I am on Facebook, at Rowdy Vision. I'm on TikTok, too. Same handle, different platform, and a whole bunch of new rowdy friends. What is on their minds today? Well, Amber is used to doing without. Been that way her entire life. She says, I started out with nothing, and I still have most of it. Along those same lines, Leslie chimes in today and says, my favorite childhood memory is not paying any bills. And most of us are creatures of habit. Ken is no exception. See if his post sounds a lot like one you would make. It says, I'm not fully awake until I've had a cup of coffee and complained about something at least once.
0: This is the Rowdy Ride Home.
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1: Your Jethro FM hometown forecast. We should see a bounty of sunshine today, a high this afternoon into the upper 60s, increasingly cloudy, low 40s overnight, and then a gradual increase in the sunshine Friday. A high will be just over 70. Chance of showers, a few scattered thunderstorms Saturday, a high low 80s, and then a chance of showers on Sunday, a high 80 to 83. Monday, we'll see a chance of showers and storms and low 90s. Don't let Michigan weather leave you in the dark. MichiganCriticalPower.com. I'm meteorologist Sally Russell.
2: 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In 1962, President John F. Kennedy said these inspiring words.
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4: 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Houston, Tranquility Base here. The Eagle has landed. Roger, Tranquility, we copy you on the ground.
2: Armstrong left an indelible mark on American history and a footprint on the moon as we all watched live on television.
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1: Blaine Anderson is a professional dating coach, and I bet you've heard of her before. She knows what women want, or at least most women. And in her study group of over 10,000 single eligible females, 95% say they would like to be approached by men in more public settings. But Blaine was quick to point out the key is learning to approach these women the right way, guys. Strong eye contact is key. She said you should spend an extra few seconds looking at these women directly in their face. Now, I would caution you to be discreet when you do so, and that is really the rub. That's where it gets kind of difficult. I tried it just last week, and now I'm no longer allowed back inside the Waffle House.
0: The Rowdy Ride Home.
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1: Have I got a question for you? If you wouldn't get fired, if you wouldn't get demoted, if you wouldn't have your salary docked, if you wouldn't get arrested, if there were no consequences whatsoever, would you punch your boss right in the face? Believe it or not, 71% of men here in the United States say, no, they wouldn't, but 29% of men say they would. Which explains why accidentally hitting reply all will always be the second most popular workplace regret.
0: It's the Rowdy Ride Home.
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1: Your Jethro FM hometown forecast. We should see a bounty of sunshine today, a high this afternoon into the upper 60s. Increasingly cloudy, low 40s overnight, and then a gradual increase in the sunshine Friday. A high will be just over 70. Chance of showers, a few scattered thunderstorms Saturday, a high low 80s. And then a chance of showers on Sunday, a high 80 to 83. Monday, we'll see a chance of showers and storms and low 90s. Don't let Michigan weather leave you in the dark. MichiganCriticalPower.com. I'm meteorologist Sally Russell.

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1: So a federal judge has tossed out a $100,000 lawsuit filed by a German tourist who claimed a New York City taqueria's salsa was dangerously hot. Fiacal Man sued the Los Tacos No. 1 after visiting their Times Square location, alleging that the green salsa caused him physical and emotional distress, including mouth blisters and a soaring heart rate. However, in a very witty 12-page ruling, the U.S. District Court Judge Dale Ho stated that the restaurant really had no duty to warn customers because when it comes to Mexican cuisine, the spice is the point. And this guy, by the way, has filed other unsuccessful lawsuits because of his United States trip, but he does not plan to appeal this decision. But he does plan to order a little extra cheese to go with his wine.
0: It's the Rowdy Ride Home.
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1: A suspected thief in Florida helped himself to some convenience store goodies, then became stuck in an overhead air duct when he was trying to escape. Turns out he should have eaten those Twinkies a little bit later. The U.S. Treasury reports that the average tax rebate for Americans this year was higher than the average refund, about $3,400. To put that number into perspective, that's enough cash for gas and groceries for the next week to 10 days. And according to a survey, people fear how they will die much more than the death itself. The survey also revealed that public speaking is a greater fear than death. Right after that comes not having Wi-Fi.
0: This is the Rowdy Ride Home.
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0: Your Jethro FM hometown forecast. We should see a bounty of sunshine today, a high this afternoon into the upper 60s, increasingly cloudy, low 40s overnight, and then a gradual increase in the sunshine Friday. A high will be just over 70. Chance of showers, a few scattered thunders from Saturday, a high low 80s, and then a chance of showers on Sunday, a high 80 to 83. Monday, we'll see a chance of showers and storms and low 90s. Don't let Michigan weather leave you in the dark. MichiganCriticalPower.com. I'm meteorologist Sally Russell.
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2: During World War II, he refused his work-related deferment, joined the Army as a conscientious objector, and was assigned as a combat medic. He was wounded 4 times, and while saving his comrades from an exploding grenade, his body was riddled with 17 pieces of shrapnel. Between 1942 and 1946, Corporal Desmond Doss was awarded 3 Purple Hearts, 2 Bronze Stars for valor and heroism, and the first conscientious objector to ever receive a Medal of Honor. His heroism is the subject of numerous books, documentaries, and films, the most famous of which was the Oscar-winning motion picture Hacksaw Ridge. 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
1: We all know somebody who is a bad driver, but thanks to red light cameras and other enforcement and deterrent systems, New York City is keeping tabs on the worst of the worst. And according to this data, which has been collected for in the past 3 years or so, the driver of a half-ton Dodge pickup is the worst driver in the Big Apple. Speeding through school zones, running red lights over 500 times, and there were plenty of other moving violations too. And this dude has racked up fines of over $36,000, which I doubt he has paid. So who is this madman behind the wheel, you ask? Well, his name is James Giovasanti, and he currently serves on the force with the New York City Police Department.
0: This is the Rowdy Ride Home.
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1: You might have noticed that a fairly popular cold and sinus medication has mysteriously vanished from a lot of store shelves. And it's not their fault. And you can't blame it on any sort of a slowdown or supply chain issue either. Apparently, there's some sort of a viral rumor that the over-the-counter medicine Mucinex promotes fertility, and it doesn't. Thing is, though, the makers of Mucinex are actually enjoying the sales boost, and they're not doing much at all to dispel these whispers. I mean, why would they? I'll let you know that my wife has taken Mucinex as needed for years, and will tell you that it does not increase your chances of becoming pregnant. Everyone knows that's the job of tequila.
0: Margarita shot. It's the Rowdy Ride Home.
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his life, then fades away. Another young man takes his place. Average Joe, average pace.

Your Jethro FM hometown forecast. We should see a bounty of sunshine today, a high this afternoon into the upper 60s. Increasingly cloudy, low 40s overnight, and then a gradual increase in the sunshine Friday. A high will be just over 70. Chance of showers, a few scattered thunderstorms Saturday, a high low 80s, and then a chance of showers on Sunday, a high 80 to 83. Monday, we'll see a chance of showers and storms and low 90s. Don't let Michigan weather leave you in the dark. MichiganCriticalPower.com. I'm meteorologist Sally Russell.

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1: Do you need proof that God exists? Give me 40 seconds. I'm going to do that very thing. In India, a man distraught over his mounting bills decided he would end his life. So he crafted a well-worded note to his family and his friends, and then he proceeded to head to a nearby highway where he planned to stand off to the side and jump into traffic at the very moment a 18-wheeler or a bus came by. So he dropped off a suicide note at his parents' front door and then made the short walk to the freeway and waited. And waited some more. And then, after over an hour, the man just gave up, went back to his parents' front porch, grabbed his note, went home, and went to bed. So what was this divine intervention? He had chosen a highway that had been closed earlier in the day for a month-long project.
0: It's the Rowdy Ride Home.
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1: What's going on in entertainment? Drew Barrymore said she's ready to team up with Adam Sandler for one more film. Revealed they are actively searching for the right script. And you know, with ChatGPT, just about anything is possible, I suppose. Lindsay Lohan's stepmother, Kate, was arrested for allegedly assaulting Michael Lohan, who is Lindsay's father. This altercation occurred during a child custody exchange, and as tensions rose, Kate allegedly attacked Michael, giving him a bloody nose, and then proceeded to throw a knife at him. But thankfully, she missed. Police arrived shortly after the incident, taking Kate into custody. At the time of her arrest, she was allegedly intoxicated, which should come as a shock to no one. And finally, a survey among 1,000 Americans were asked who they view as a most positive person, and 70% said Dolly Parton. And I don't think that there's anyone who would argue that she does not have some amazing attributes.
0: The Rowdy Ride Home.
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0: Your Jethro FM hometown forecast. We should see a bounty of sunshine today, a high this afternoon into the upper 60s, increasingly cloudy, low 40s overnight, and then a gradual increase in the sunshine Friday. A high will be just over 70. Chance of showers, a few scattered thunders from Saturday, a high low 80s, and then a chance of showers on Sunday, a high 80 to 83. Monday, we'll see a chance of showers and storms and low 90s. Don't let Michigan weather leave you in the dark. MichiganCriticalPower.com. I'm meteorologist Sally Russell.
1: This is Malone, and it's time for Spiritual Food for Thought. Have you ever been really excited and really hopeful about something happening in your life? For example, maybe a new job, maybe you've got a venture, and you got really encouraged because maybe the contact you needed was encouraging. But then you get crickets. You don't hear from them. The person or the business that you thought was going to change your life goes dark. It's easy to get really disappointed, isn't it? I just had that situation. And sometimes I forget to take my own advice. But then I remembered that there's more than one way to skin a cat, which is why we have to remember when we pray to ask for what we think we want or something better. Just because something doesn't work out how we want it to doesn't mean that something just as good or better isn't going to happen. Or maybe it just hasn't happened yet. Just spiritual food for thought.

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1: The popular pasta sauce brand Prego has announced a surprising new tech venture. It's a limited edition voice recorder called the Connection Keeper, and this gadget features real simple one-button recording action and avoids all the modern tech distractions, you know, like Bluetooth or AI or Wi-Fi, to encourage authentic interaction. So starting Monday, you can purchase this $20 bundle, and here's what you get: the device, a jar of sauce, and a deck of conversation starter cards. Here's where it gets dicey. Users have the option to upload their recordings to a secure portal, with some even being preserved in the Library of Congress. This quirky initiative aims to help families disconnect from their smartphones and immortalize their mealtime memories. Though I must admit, most of the conversations had at my dinner table are not ones I would like to have recorded, much less transcribed and read back to me until the statute of limitations expires.
0: This is the Rowdy Ride Home.
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Your Jethro FM hometown forecast. We should see a bounty of sunshine today, a high this afternoon into the upper 60s, increasingly cloudy, low 40s overnight, and then a gradual increase in the sunshine Friday. A high will be just over 70. Chance of showers, a few scattered thunderstorms Saturday, a high low 80s, and then a chance of showers on Sunday, a high 80 to 83. Monday, we'll see a chance of showers and storms and low 90s. Don't let Michigan weather leave you in the dark. MichiganCriticalPower.com. I'm meteorologist Sally Russell.

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3: 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Pet care costs were up 5.1% year over year, which, by the way, is more than double the rate of overall inflation. Meanwhile, total vet visits were down about 3% in the fourth quarter of just last year. That's the 16th straight quarter of declines. 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But in defense to them, they would not offer all of these treatments and high-end options if so many people did not insist that it was vital to have a $750 spa day for your schnauzer.
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0: Hey. 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
3: The U.S. population is expected to hit 350 million by late January or early February of next year. Even more staggering is that all of those people are sharing just 54 Netflix passwords. There's a new report that claims that fluoride in drinking water may trigger depression and weight gain, which is why it is recommended that you typically dilute your water with Jack Daniels or vodka. And finally, it may be tight for many American businesses, but Starbucks, they're bucking the trend. The number of Starbucks locations in the United States has just surpassed 17,000, which can be quite comforting to know that you are never more than 150 feet away from a $9 Frappuccino.
2: The Rowdy Ride Home.
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0: Your Jethro FM hometown forecast. We should see a bounty of sunshine today. A high this afternoon into the upper 60s. Increasingly cloudy, low 40s overnight. And then a gradual increase in the sunshine Friday. A high will be just over 70. Chance of showers, a few scattered thunders from Saturday. A high, low 80s. And then a chance of showers on Sunday. A high, 80 to 83. Monday, we'll see a chance of showers and storms and low 90s. Don't let Michigan weather leave you in the dark. MichiganCriticalPower.com. I'm meteorologist Sally Russell.
1: You ever been contacted by an old flame, or maybe you contact them on social media? Hey, it's Mike Austin with today's Radio Dad Minute. Yeah, the grass is not greener, and your kids pay a huge price when Dad checks out another yard. You know, when you feel stuck in the same routine, and maybe your wife wants you to fix the kitchen faucet for about the fifth time, yeah, you're not equipped, Dad, to not slip up. You can talk yourself into thinking, oh, the kids will be just fine. They don't know. They're immune, right? And if they do find out, well, it's just Mom turning the kids against me. That's what it is. Gary Durenfeld, a good friend, family counselor, had this to say.
2: And it doesn't need to be that Mom is alienating the kids from Dad. It can be that kids see Mom so hurt by what Dad has done that they will want to reject him. When we behave this way, we undermine other people's view of our sense of morality.
1: As they say, the grass isn't always greener. I'm Mike Austin, the Radio Dad.
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1: TikTok must pay pretty good, because a day doesn't go by when you don't read about some idiot pulling some prank or stunt, like this kid that stuffed himself inside of an overhead storage bin on an overseas flight from Malta to Naples. And I think had he kept quiet, he might have got away with it. Just so you know, though, Ryanair has a very strict policy when it comes to unticketed passengers, so that guy was escorted off the plane before it resumed its route. Me, I think the policy would have more teeth to it if offenders were shown the door at 17,000 feet.
0: This is the Rowdy Ride Home.
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1: An Italian hospital worker is in hot water after allegedly pulling off what must be the longest sick day in history. Authorities say this guy just simply stopped showing up, never came back, and somehow, thanks to a change in supervisors and a whole lot of nobody checking nothing, he kept getting paid for years. 15 years. We are talking nearly $650,000 for doing absolutely nothing. Now, there are plenty of people who have openly criticized what the man did and think he should give back the money, but there are also millions of others who are hoping

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Your Jethro FM hometown forecast. An increase in the cloud cover. Overnight lows will drop down into the lower 40s. Gradually seeing sunshine Friday. High will be just over 70. Friday night, 50-50 chance of showers. Our temperatures near 55. Scattered showers, a few scattered storms on Saturday. A high low 80s. And then another round of showers on Sunday. Highs on Sunday in the low to mid 80s. Don't let Michigan weather leave you in the dark. MichiganCriticalPower.com. I'm meteorologist Sally Russell.

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1: If this is not love, I don't know what is. A man in China was arrested after police say he threatened his ex-girlfriend's mother at her home with thousands of firecrackers that he had strapped to his body. The mother told police her daughter's ex-boyfriend threatened to detonate those firecrackers if she did not allow him to see her daughter, so she begrudgingly opened up the door. And had this happen at my house, I have a feeling the outcome would have been a lot different. I mean, my mom would have been kind enough to loan him her lighter.
0: It's the Rowdy Ride Home.
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1: Hollywood will tell you that any motion picture involving water will leave the studio financially soaked. And the same rule should apply to crime as well. Time for our stupid criminal of the day. Two Norwegians thought they had the perfect escape vehicle for their heist. And that was a simple rowboat. See, they were trying to rob a much larger boat, but it had an alarm on it that alerted crew members who quickly arrived and saw those two men trying to flee. It was their paddling technique that got them in trouble. The police report said each man was on an oar, rowing in opposite directions, so the crew of the larger boat gave chase, and it didn't take them long to catch up with those crooks. Since the two of them were simply rowing in a circle.
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0: Your Jethro FM hometown forecast. An increase in the cloud cover. Overnight lows will drop down into the lower 40s. Gradually seeing sunshine Friday. A high will be just over 70. Friday night, 50-50 chance of showers. Our temperatures near 55. Scattered showers, a few scattered storms on Saturday. A high low 80s. And then another round of showers on Sunday. Highs on Sunday in the low to mid 80s. Don't let Michigan weather leave you in the dark. MichiganCriticalPower.com. I'm meteorologist Sally Russell.
1: Sharply lower corn, soybean, and wheat markets. This is Michigan Ag Today's Thursday closing farm market report, brought to you by Greenstone.
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1: Pressure from the U.S.-China meetings, as we learned there will not be new soybean purchase agreements with China right now. We end down 13 and a quarter on July corn, 467 and a half. Leading down the bean market, July 1192 and a half, 36 and a half lower, and November 24 and a quarter down, 1183 and a half. July wheat, 658 down 17 and a half. June live cattle, 252.07 down 72. June lean hogs, 99.52 down 135. Late in trade, June class 3 milk, 1716 down 12. I'm Andy Eubank, Michigan Ag Today, timely, relevant, credible.
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1: All right, thrill seekers, you can say you heard it here first. If you seek a sport that is a combination of thrill seeking and housework, it is here. And I am wondering who in the world dreamed this up. It's called extreme ironing. It is a competitive sport, and it's also known as EI. Extreme ironing consists of ironing clothes, just like your mom or your grandma did, but the ironing usually takes place in different and extreme situations like rock climbing, surfing, or kayaking. Some may think that is the real challenge. Me, I think it would be finding an extension cord that was long enough.
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your Jethro FM hometown forecast. An increase in the cloud cover. Overnight lows will drop down into the lower 40s. Gradually seeing sunshine Friday. High will be just over 70. Friday night, 50-50 chance of showers. Our temperatures near 55. Scattered showers, a few scattered storms on Saturday. A high low 80s. And then another round of showers on Sunday. Highs on Sunday in the low to mid 80s. Don't let Michigan weather leave you in the dark. MichiganCriticalPower.com. I'm meteorologist Sally Russell.

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0: Welcome in to Shane Graham's Extra Points with Ryan Walsh, presented by Encore Business Group. Happy National Online Romance Day. I bet you didn't think that I was going to say that unless you follow the National Day calendar, which honestly, if you're a fan of the show, either this show or the Sports Intel show, you should. You should follow the National Day calendar because you know I'm going to talk about it.
1: I really think I should take a look at that so I can kind of know what's coming, but I guess that's something I really need to maybe put a little notice on my phone to look at.
2: I think Ryan just makes it up.
0: Hey, there are two. There are actually two National Day calendars that I pull from, Big G, and they're slightly different. I don't know. So that's a good question, Shane.
2: Somebody
0: because
2: who has way too much time on their hands.
0: Yeah. Just like whoever brings it up on the show has too much time on his hands. That's what's going on here. But they're sponsored too. There are some things that I was going through the show on Monday, and next Monday is I Love Reese's Day. Like, you can't tell me that's not sponsored.
1: Somebody in the corporate by world
0: Hershey.
1: Made that happen.
0: Yeah, that's Big Chocolate that's doing something with that. So we might need to use this day thing, and we could have like a Shane Graham Day, National Shane Graham Day, or National Kicker Day. National Kicker Day.
1: That sounds better. Yeah.
0: I feel like because they have Tight End Day. I think you've probably seen that, Shane, where the tight ends actually play very well when that falls on a Sunday. If you look at the numbers, they actually correlate to the tight ends playing extraordinarily well on National Tight End Day.
1: Then we definitely need to have a National Place Kicker Day.
0: I think so. I think that's only fair. I'd like one for each of the specialists. I'd like a National Place Kicker Day, National Long Snapper Day. I think those guys, you'd probably be with me on that, Shane. Those guys are underrated. We don't really talk about
1: heroes.
0: Them.
1: Yeah. Absolutely. Yeah, you never know who they are until they screw up. That's really kind of how their life is.
0: And I feel like they have to be with a team for a really long time. Like Don Mulbach
2: Mulbach is an institution in Detroit.
0: Exactly. Yeah. He was there for a long time. And Detroit has a very rabid fan base. So I think a lot of the people knew. But I'll bet that a lot of fans can't name their long snapper.
1: Yeah. Most teams can't unless they've been there, been in the community for quite a while. I mean, John Durenboss in Philadelphia was kind of known because he kind of made a name for himself as a musician, magician.
0: Oh, okay.
1: And could do card tricks and disappearing tricks. And I think he was actually on America's Got Talent. And
0: interesting.
1: Actually did a really good show in front of the people and made it pretty far into the show.
0: So he started as
1: He actually says that he created an illusion to get a scholarship in college to snap a football by saying he was a long snapper and then learning how to do it after the fact, after he was going there or something like that.
0: That's crazy.
1: It's a funny story.
0: That's interesting. Do you know him personally?
1: Yes.
0: That'd be a good interview. We got to try to get him on the show. That'd be kind of interesting.
1: See if we can do that.
0: Yeah, that'd be interesting. I like this idea of the illusion getting him on. It's kind of like, so I actually ended up telling that story that you told me about your holder, your college holder. I talked to a racing contact of Steve Projects on the other show that I covered that week, and we went through that whole story, and he kind of knew about him. He's in the racing world. Mm-hmm. He has a whole shop, and he does a lot of stuff at Berlin, and he's in the NASCAR world, but I thought that was a cool story. This is kind of like that, but the long snapper version of that. So see where these national days get us, Big G. you never know where they'll get us.
2: No, but I agree there should be like a National Special Teams Day, a National Kicker Day, National Long Snapper Day.
0: National Punter Day. We don't want to forget about the punters. Day. I don't know about a holder. Do we have a day for a holder, Shane? You're our special teams expert.
1: I mean, we've got a couple overlaps and a few, you know, double down days. I don't see a problem with that. They deserve their flowers as well.
0: Well, I don't know whether
1: it's
0: or
1: probably
0: not
1: the punter.
0: Well, that's what I was going to say. I don't know whether or not to make one because, you know, the quarterbacks get enough credit if that is the holder, because it used to be more quarterbacks. Are you aware of this is a random question that just popped in my head, but of why that transitioned from because I feel like back in the day it was more the quarterback, right? And then it was the punter.
1: It transitioned because the quarterbacks don't really have time to focus on the actual skill of repeatedly putting the ball down perfect and catching it and being very efficient with the movement to put it on the ground. maybe even start to spin it, rotating in your hands before it even touches the ground. You're catching it at an awkward angle, so you're kind of turned, you know, to the side versus a quarterback's used to having the ball snapped right to their waistline or their chest. Even receivers, when teams tried to use receivers or tight ends like Novacek and some other guys, they're used to catching balls, you know, into their body, up over their head, you know, straight at their face or over their shoulder or whatever. But that angle of being down on your knee, turned at an angle, waiting for the snap, trying to catch it out over top of the spot, putting it down as fast as you can, spinning it, rotating it, you know, the right angle, all those kinds of things, and very accurately on a spot, you have to do it over and over and over because it is a very fine-tuned skill. And they just found that if the punter is able to spend all of his time in practice with the kicker and the long snapper, and they're doing the reps while the quarterbacks are quarterbacking during practice, they just got to be better. And over time, you started noticing some teams were sticking with it. Some, like I was in Buffalo in 2001. Jay Riemersma was my holder. He was the tight end. I think they thought that because he was a hand-skilled player that he was more apt to catch the ball, because that was like a lot of old-school teams were using tight ends, like the Cowboys with I think it was Novacek or somebody. And you just saw it a good bit. But you had a guy holding who had his fingers taped together because of stubbed, you know, broken joints and knuckles. And then you get the quarterbacks in there who never get time to really practice it. And then we saw, and luckily, I hate to say this, but luckily when Tony Romo dropped that snap on that playoff super short field goal, he dropped a snap that was perfect, came right to him, and it just slipped out of his hands. Luckily, that created a little bit more awareness of two things. One, quarterbacks really are not the best holders. Two, they used to make the K-ball just absolutely miserable. It still had like the factory oil on it. It was very slick. And it was after that that they said, okay, let's let them rub the balls down for 45 minutes before the game. And that at least upped the quality of the leather on the football. But they're still, I mean, it's last year they said just do whatever you want to it, I guess. But, and then you just started, I don't know if there's any quarterbacks holding anymore. I think they may all be punters. And even now you're seeing that NFL punters are probably 55% holders and 45% punters because kickers are kicking from deeper depth and teams are going for it more on fourth down. So it's kind of cutting away with the punting scenario. So they're getting to be a much higher role of a holder. But I campaigned for it. I had Buffalo change over to the punter while I was there. When I was coaching at Michigan State, we had our starting quarterback as our holder, and he ended up, you know, a couple bobbles. I think he threw an interception on one of the fire calls in our bowl game against Oregon. And that kind of broke the whole reason of why we were using a quarterback, because they could make better decisions and handle the ball better, but it just didn't work out. That was Brian Lewerke.
0: Oh, yeah, I remember him.
1: But from that point on, I think it's been the punter ever since. And I even had to make sure that happened in Florida. Like, we needed to make sure that we had a guy who could practice the skill to do it. And I think it's pretty common across the board now.
0: That's a great summary of it, because it is interesting how it's evolved over time. It makes sense to me, because the synergy of it, when you do have, you guys are always doing something in practice too, the kickers, the punters. I know I've had some players come on the show and they'll joke with you about, oh yeah, you're just off to the side kicking. No, you're going through all your drills and all the things you need to go through. But yeah, you're grouped together all the time. After you're done with the individual punting and kicking drills, then you can then work together on that. Mm-hmm. Whereas the quarterback, yeah, then you're putting them out, although this is an issue for the punter too, you're putting them out there to potentially get hurt too. Also, you know, I feel like we took a shot at him this segment, but shout out to Jay Reimersma, Zealand legend.
1: Yeah.
0: He's from here, and I don't know if he still has it, but I've got his Wikipedia up, and it has him showing as the all-time leading scorer in basketball at Zealand High School. So he's got to have some decent hands. Maybe he just didn't pass it, though. If he's scoring, he's not passing. He's not using his hands. I guess he's catching it to shoot it. But yeah, he played baseball, basketball, and he was the quarterback for the football team apparently at that point in time when he was in high school. So I as soon as you said his name, I was like, he's from the area. Reimersma is a Grand Rapids. That's a West Michigan
2: that's a
0: name.
2: Dutch name. Yeah.
0: So that I thought was a shoe-in. But that's interesting stuff, Shane. I want to get back to the National Online Romance Day, though. Mm-hmm. Any thoughts there? I've been on some of the apps, I'll admit. But yeah, I don't. We only have one guest, so I don't think I can ask Jeff Risden. He's been married, I think, for like 25 years, so he probably didn't meet his wife on the apps.
1: I'm willing to bet they're probably. Well, that was maybe about 10 years after the internet was invented, but I don't know if that was.
0: I
1: definitely know apps at that point.
0: I'd be worried.
1: But I don't know what online dating may have looked like back then besides someone trying to get on Facebook and message someone.
0: Well, what it makes me think of is the chat rooms, and that makes me nervous.
1: Yeah,
0: that's not a place to meet anyone.
1: Or what was the AOL Instant Messenger?
0: Yeah exactly. Well, and that had the reputation for being a little flirtatious when you were on Instant Messenger because, you know, high school, I had it kind of when I was in school, and then it was naturally that way. But yeah, the chat rooms you wanted to stay away from. There's because you didn't know who anybody was. They could be saying their XYZ, but they could have been, you know, it's a teenage chat room. Now we have to go into that.
1: Now that's all dark web. So.
0: Yeah. You could represent yourself as anybody, which is why you have the show Catfish, because then, you know, that. And I was telling Big G before the show, fun fact, I believe the most catfish cases that they had on that show were from the state of Michigan. We're number one in catfish.
1: I won't tell the story. But I will say, I was catfished one time.
0: Interesting. I did not know that, folks in the audience. I'm not leading to this.
1: The person that tried to catfish me was from New York, but they literally used someone from Michigan to be the person that I thought they were talking, that I thought I was talking to. And they actually created about 40 accounts.
0: Oh, yeah. See, this is what they do.
1: And they would interact with each other.
0: Yeah.
1: So they all corroborated each other's stories and all of that. And if you look them up, they all showed up together in pictures. So no one would think anything, you know, the wiser. And, you know, I figured it out, you know, but it's interesting. I literally saw what that looked like and saw how convincing people and how crazy people can actually be.
0: Well, that's basically the premise to the movie Catfish. It became a show that became very popular, but that's basically the exact same thing that happened. It was somebody from Michigan. I know they were from New York in your story, but from Michigan, and they made this whole network of people where they all looked real, and they're all you think, well, it can't be 40 people. They can't be 40 people here. That's interesting. Okay, I have follow-up questions, but you said you weren't going to tell a story, so I'm going to try to stay true to this.
1: Okay.
0: But this was a romantic. Was it were they trying to be romantic, or were they trying to get something out of you because you were a celebrity?
1: It started very innocent.
0: Okay.
1: And they tried to amp it up, and I caught on.
0: Yeah.
1: And they were also trying to get perks from it, and it didn't fly.
0: Yeah.
1: But embarrassingly enough, like, there were people that I was like, oh, there's this girl I know, and then come to find out, like, no, it wasn't.
0: But thankfully you figured it out, because I mean, obviously Manti Te'o, who's now in the he famously, and you know, good for him to admit it, and you know, and just that move on. And now I like that he's in the media, and there's not really
1: a
0: lot of mention.
1: Like, self-deprecate a little bit, too,
0: because I'll tell you, as somebody that's been on some of these apps, it's when you have these detailed schemes that are on there, it's like, if you're a trusting person, because we do this as human beings, if we're trustworthy, we then transfer that trust and say, well, this must be another trustworthy person, but not everybody's like that.
1: We all expect the best out of people.
0: Yeah.
1: And, you know, we all want to trust, we all want to think the best, but in today's world, man, you just don't know, and you almost have to do background background checks on everybody.
0: Yeah. Oh, yeah. There is. You got to keep in mind that there is also a lot of information available on the internet too, and you can get, because I cross-reference things and all of that, trust but verify, as we used to say in my old career. So, what you got any thoughts on that, Big G? You're looking at me. I wasn't sure if you were going to add anything in there.
2: I'm just wondering how you pulled off Catfish and Shane.
0: How many years ago was that? I don't know what age I would have been at that at that point in time. But no, the person was in New York.
1: They did
0: so
1: say
0: I'm
1: something
0: out.
1: About the FBI or CIA.
0: Yeah.
1: Or something.
0: Must have been Charles Tillman then, there, if they said something about the FBI. It was Charles Tillman trying to get a competitive advantage. The only FBI NFL player that I know of. He's an FBI NFL combo. I actually want to get him on the show at some point
1: that'd
0: in time.
1: Cool, yeah.
0: So it'd be an interesting conversation. But yeah. Well, good stuff. See, good conversation based on the national day.
2: Yeah.
0: It is also, for football purposes, National Schedule Release Day. So
1: yay.
0: I think they're trying to make that a national holiday.
1: They really are.
0: But we're going to talk with Shane about why we're not quite anointing it. We'd rather celebrate National Online Romance Day than National Schedule Release Day. But we'll still talk about it after the break. So stick with us. 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

0: Welcome back to Shane Graham's Extra Points with Ryan Walsh, presented by Encore Business Group. Coming back here with Big G in studio. I didn't officially announce him, so I want to announce his presence. He left me hanging during the online romance thing, so you know we were talking about that during the break. But are you excited about the schedule release?
1: I'm always excited about the schedule release. I really, really enjoy it. I think the thing that really takes it away from it, I hate the leaks. I hate all the schedule leaks because even though they're 90% accurate, I just want to see the schedule legitimately. Then I can plan, all right, I want to go to this game, maybe this game, you know, something like that. So I do enjoy the schedule release.
0: Well, this is why I wanted to talk to Shane about it, because obviously I would assume, which I don't know that for sure, but as a player, I mean, that's looking pretty far ahead. You're worried about a lot of other things before, okay, I got to play Buffalo in week two, or I've got a Thanksgiving Day game, mm-hmm. like the Lions will against the Bears or whatever. But maybe with international travel, you might plan that a little bit. But it's just funny because to me, you know, we talked about the draft. And we talked a lot about the draft because the draft's important from a team building aspect, but it has become a holiday. I mean, it's a holiday, and Mel Kiper is the one that we celebrate, apparently. Thankfully, there's more. I didn't even watch
2: the ESPN. Well, at least he won't get those wrong.
0: Well, yeah, exactly. Exactly. He gets all seven rounds right every time. I actually watch the NFL Network feed, mm-hmm. because I like Daniel Jeremiah is a little bit more in depth, and then I like Rich Eisen as the host. So theirs is like a little bit more fun, and then they have the whole St. Jude's angle. And
2: my favorite part about the whole release is the way that the teams release them now. They all do some sort of creative video montage, with a storyline. And sometimes they're trolling the other team. Sometimes they're, just trying to be funny about it. And sometimes they're trying to be super hypey for the fans. You know, as a player, for me, it didn't mean much to me, because I'm going to prepare no differently for any opponent because I kicked the ball, right? The big thing that it meant for me is that's when I started getting all the ticket requests.
0: Oh, yep.
2: That's that when everyone's like, oh, can I get tickets for this weekend? Can I get tickets for this weekend? And people in different parts of the country that I may have been friends with or family or whatever, oh, you're going to be playing on this date here. Can I get tickets to that? And it's like, that's so far in advance. I'm not even thinking about it. And it becomes a little bit of a distraction. But also, like, it was sometimes kind of cool to see, like, who your out-of-conference teams were going to be. But I think sometimes we might have even been told what conference or what division or what, what teams we might play, because I think that might have already been predetermined. So we would know that. We would just know, okay, if it's Chicago, is it in December or is it in September? Because that's two totally different games.
0: Right. Well, yeah, especially because I don't know how long they've been doing this format, but you match up with certain divisions, so you know you're going to play everybody in that division.
2: Yeah.
0: And then for the other opponents, you're playing your similarly ranked team in that division. So then you can kind of determine all those opponents, which is, you know, why we know the Lions, basically who they're playing, not necessarily when they're playing them. But yeah, I the ticket request thing is funny to me, because I think I deal with this differently with, and yes, I'm meeting more, celebrities through the shows and all of that. But I've always been of the mindset, when people see a celebrity out, I'm at a lot of these sporting events, I have more access than some people. I always say, I bet they don't want me to bother them. And you're very, I've seen how you are with fans and with the public. You're very good. And a lot of the players are. But I think as I normally do, I kind of end up taking the player side, and you defend the fans, which is very nice. But I, from the fan perspective, I kind of look at it and go, maybe leave these guys alone. I get it, like, especially if it's a kid, you know, and it's like, that's a memorable. I can still remember when I met Cecil Fielder as like a 7-year-old, wow. and he was really nice to me, and he came out in the Zuba pants, the Tiger Zuba pants, and it was a great experience. He signed 2 cards for me, even though he wasn't supposed to, and I actually then saw him again like 30 years later, and I got to tell him that story, and that was really cool, and he thought that was cool. Mm-hmm. That he made that kind of impact on me. That's who it's reserved for, is the kids, not people trying to resell the autographs or tickets, and then they don't even end up using the tickets or whatever. But you probably got a lot of requests, I imagine.
2: So, you know, something that always stood out to me, there were really only 2 sports celebrities that I met when I was young. That were real celebrities, not just, you know, like I played soccer. So when I went to soccer camp, like Mia Hamm was one of our coaches, but she played for UNC at the time. She was not the famous Mia Hamm that we got to know at one point.
0: She hadn't had the World Cup success yet. Yeah.
2: So I lived in a town where Radford University was a small college in Virginia, and we would go to the men's and women's basketball games. Well, the women's games were actually really fun to go to, especially as a kid. My sister played basketball, and they used to let my sister kind of tag around at practices and, you know, be a towel girl and things like that.
0: Nice.
2: They had a girl named Joyce Sampson on the team who had a brother who played for the Houston Rockets, Ralph Sampson.
0: I've also met Ralph, actually.
2: They are from Virginia.
0: Yep.
2: I think Harrisonburg, Virginia.
1: Yeah, he went to Virginia.
0: Yep.
2: Yes, and he went to UVA. I won't hold that against him, but that's where he went, and he had a great career there. And I remember seeing like people bothering him as we were at his sister's game, and people were bothering him, and I was like, "Dad, who is that?" He's like, "Oh, well, that's Joyce's brother, Ralph Sampson." I was like, "Ralph Sampson?" And I knew the name. He was like, "Yeah, but don't go bother him because everyone's bothering him right now." And I'm like, "No, that's fine." I was too shy anyway. He's like, "You know what? When it gets quiet, just go over and ask him how his knee's doing," because he had a knee injury or something. "Just go ask him how his surgery went and how his knee's doing or some sort of injury he had." And, you know, that's what I did. And he actually, like, leaned forward and talked to me, shook my hand, had a conversation with me. I didn't ask him for an autograph. Autographs weren't a thing to me. I didn't even know that people did that. But I saw people doing it, and I asked my dad. He was like, "Yeah, you're going to lose that one day. Don't even, you know, it's..." And I think he probably felt more honored that you asked about him.
0: Definitely.
2: Versus asking him for something. And that always stuck with me. But when I met Michael Jordan, we all got to give him a high five. That was it.
0: Oh, okay.
2: I was at soccer camp at UNC, and the basketball camp was gone at the same time. And we all passed through the gym as they were having their camp. And he basically, like, we lined up and everybody jumped and gave him a high five. That was the extent of it.
0: Okay.
2: But it's crazy with him, especially during that time. When I got to a point where people started to recognize me, this actually started in high school, continued in college, NFL became a whole different story. You saw people that were very gracious and humble about it. And then you saw people that, inside, they wanted the celebrity status, but when they got it, they acted like they were like, "This is my time. Leave me alone."
0: Okay.
2: And blah, blah, blah. But it's like, yeah, but you also really kind of front out a little bit to try to be a celebrity. You want to be that person. And then when you get it, if it's not a good-looking girl, you kind of shun it off. And that's exactly what it was.
0: Oh, I believe
2: it. If it wasn't a good-looking girl giving them attention, they would act like they were too good for that attention. But yet they actually forgot what it was like to be a kid. And that always bothered me.
0: I get that, because it's an ego thing.
2: Yeah.
0: Those ones that have trouble with that are maybe the larger egos, but then the ego gets too big relative to, okay, yeah, I still got to give back to the community. And you don't have to. That's kind of what I'm representing here, which is like, nobody, you know, these athletes don't owe you anything either. They don't owe you an autograph. They don't owe you a handshake. They don't owe you a picture. A lot of them do it. And that should be viewed as, that was nice that they did that, not, oh, this is owed to me, because if somebody took a picture with every single person that recognized him, like a Michael Jordan.
2: Yeah.
0: I had Scottie Pippen famously turn me down at, I was at the Olympic trials as a 9-year-old, and I saw him in a mall, and he just basically, he was kind of one of those, and we've seen his personality kind of evolve over time, that he might be one of those types of people that you were describing. I'm not saying that because of my instance when I was 9, because I still feel that same way. Like, hey, he didn't owe me anything. At 9, I was a little disappointed, but I look back now and I think, well, he didn't owe me anything at the time. But now that I've seen some more documentaries on them and things, that there might be some ego issues there. But yeah, you don't owe anybody anything as an athlete, but it is always nice that they do want to connect with the community and try to lift up the next generation. I feel like that's a nice thing to be able to do. And Michael Jordan famously wouldn't have signed an autograph for you at that time because he had that now I'm putting my sports memorabilia hat on, but he had that exclusive deal with Upper Deck.
2: Yeah.
0: So he couldn't sign outside of that. That's why he's one of the most faked signatures in the industry, because most of the things that aren't Upper Deck certified, he didn't actually sign, because he was supposed to exclusively sign with them for a very long time. But he just had a bunch of things go to auction, by the way. He had a bunch of golf balls. The security guard in his documentary consigned his entire collection of Michael Jordan stuff. It was ties and golf balls.
2: Oh, wow.
0: And the guy, if you've seen The Last Dance, where he kind of does the Michael Jordan pose.
2: The really curly white hair.
0: Yes.
2: Yeah.
0: Yeah. That guy just consigned a bunch of his memorabilia. Interesting stuff. He wasn't the one that consigned, or hopefully wasn't the one that consigned, maybe an undergarment from Michael Jordan, because that did hit the auction market a couple years ago, if I remember correctly. but interesting stuff. I want to come back with the schedule discussion a little bit more and the impact on the players of kind of the expanded schedule that we're having. But stick with us. 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Ryan Walsh here. I know with my busy lifestyle, I have a tendency to let maintenance issues stack up on the home front. That's why I call Sal of Sal's Complete Home Painting and Handyman Services. Schedule that we're having, but stick with us. You're listening to Shane Graham's Extra Points on Jethro FM. Ryan Walsh here. I know with my busy lifestyle, I have a tendency to let maintenance issues

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0: Welcome back to Shane Graham's Extra Points with Ryan Walsh, presented by Encore Business Group. Coming back here with Shane and Big G in studio, talking about the schedule release and putting our own spin on it like we tend to do with all this stuff, because it has become a holiday, but it's interesting how this has worked out, because Shane and I were talking about this a little bit before the show started, that I feel like the NFL is the best out at this out of any sport, where they are able to dominate the schedule unlike any other sport. Because I know when we first started the show, we started the show in November, and then the questions from the station owner and other folks when we were getting the content plan down was, well, what are you going to do in the off season? I said, well, it's football. There really is no off season anymore. Right. Of course, we have Shane here, and he's got a wealth of knowledge, and so there's always things to talk about with him, and that's the linchpin of the whole operation. But also, there's always the next thing. It's like, we just finished the draft. We'll have an interview with Jeff Risden in about 25 minutes, where we'll be getting his opinions on the draft, and then cycling through our other Detroit Lions contacts. And we'll still be doing that for weeks, basically, at this point. But now we're already to the next thing, which is the schedule release, which I have to admit, I don't even really pay attention to. I pay a ton of attention to the draft, especially now that we have the show, and I try to be able to cover all of that stuff for us. But the schedule release, there's some interesting storylines with it, but I just don't really pay attention to the actual pomp and circumstance. I don't watch the show. I don't do any of that. And from the player perspective, you've already talked about how you don't do it. But what I am curious of, so when you played, you had, were there Thursday? I can't remember when the Thursday night game started.
1: We did. Okay. We had, you know, I think it was maybe NBC at the time was who ran those games. We, as you know, like, knowing that your family got to see a national TV game and knowing you were on national, okay, that's cool and all. But when you play on a Sunday and Monday is a day you lift, watch film, and go home, and then Tuesday you're off, that's your day off.
0: Yeah.
1: And then Wednesday is your first kind of like tough practice. Thursday kind of chills off a little bit.
0: Okay.
1: Friday's more like a review, real slow, go through things, make sure you understand your assignments and your schemes. Saturday's walk through, and then you play on Sunday. Okay. Friday's really light. Saturday is zero contact. I mean, you barely even touch their hands on each other, and you don't even break a sweat for the most part.
0: Right.
1: Okay. Now you go from playing on Sunday, those guys, especially when the Toradol wears off on Monday, limp into the locker room on Mondays. A lot of guys, even if they're healthy. And they need that time to lift and recover. And then guess what they got to do if there's a game on Thursday? You come in and you've got a walkthrough practice on Monday. And then on Tuesday, you have your full practice. And then Wednesday, you have another walkthrough practice. And I'm not going to say who or what, but I've actually been on a team that was in full pads on a Wednesday before a game. You can look up a clip where TJ Husmanjada might have

0: talked about.
1: Oh,
0: that.
1: Okay. That's okay. Not what I was going to guess, actually. There's
0: a hint.
1: I was going to guess a different team. Now I know what team. But
0: and that actually happened. And then you play on Thursday, and then it's cool. You get the weekend off. That's great, okay? A Thursday Thanksgiving Day game, you know, those can be – sometimes they give you a bye week before, so you have a little bit of a leeway on your schedule. But I think when those – I don't think most guys are really happy about it when they get that because you just don't have recovery time, and you don't have the time to focus and really absorb what you're trying to learn about the other team.
1: Well, I'm glad we're having this conversation because I've always been curious about this from multiple standpoints. There's a lot of layers to this because as fans, we don't give the athletes enough leeway and enough credit for what they're actually doing. Travel schedules and changing times. If you look at the Big Ten when they expanded to having the Big 18 and they've got teams now in California, obviously in Oregon, those numbers were very skewed. If you were playing at home and you were having to travel over two time zones, then the numbers were crazy. I mean, we don't talk a lot of gambling on this show, but it's like the gambling folks had to be all over that because if you were UCLA, but you had somebody at home, you actually had a pretty good chance, even if it was a better team.
0: Yeah.
1: And then the opposite was true if it's vice versa. That all, obviously, in the NFL, it's a little different. You guys are more used to it and a little bit more mature, but at the same time, it's still a lot to go through, that aggressive travel schedule, and then you're still trying to keep on that aggressive practice schedule, too.
0: It really is. And then, especially if you have a long flight, because, you know, not just the air pressure, but just sitting in one position for such a long time.
2: Right.
0: And I get it. You know, small schools didn't always have the option, in college to fly to all their games. They had long bus rides. We all had the bus rides. But when you're trying to perform at the world's elite level of pro sports and you're sitting in the same position for 4 hours or 5 hours, depending on where you might be flying, you're getting lactic acid buildup in your legs. You're getting potential, blood pooling and clotting. You know, they would, sometimes they would, guys would, and I did this. I wore like compression recovery pants that would kind of squeeze, kind of like what nurses would wear on their socks up to their knees. I would wear pants that would try to keep the lactic acid from settling in my legs.
1: That's smart, yeah.
0: But a lot of these other guys, not everybody does that, but your back is sitting in a position, and then you got to get up the very next day and go, get the crap beat out of you if you're one of the other guys on the team. And there's something to be said about that. And then you got to go back, and your recovery time is in that same position versus being able to just go home for the night or sit in the training room or whatever. But when you have those super long travel trips, I mean, you got to have a little bit. That's why a lot of teams would go early, two days early on the super long trips, so they could have a little bit of time to acclimate. But when you have a Thursday night game, it's almost impossible to do that.
1: Yeah, the schedule gets so compressed that you can't really do that. And I think one of the reasons I'm kind of hyper aware of this is I used to have a career where I traveled internationally often, and sometimes at the drop of a hat, where I'd work in DC and then have to go to I'd work a full day, go to the airport, fly to, say, Paris. This actually happened. Fly to Paris. I got picked up at the airport and then brought directly to the embassy to work the next day, which was only actually like 8 hours from when I had left. But because of the time change, it was already, the next day. And yeah, you have to fight through the jet lag. I mean, any of us that have even traveled, even if you're going to vacation, oh, I've got jet lag because I traveled down to Mexico, didn't even change time zones or whatever. You had to do that and then be at your peak physical condition. And I think people underrate that because I always try to look at that with scheduling, like, okay, did the team get in late? Did they get in at 3 o'clock in the morning? This happens in baseball all the time, but did they get in at 3 o'clock in the morning? Mm-hmm. Did they have travel delays? Or there's some things, this is probably one of those stories that Shane wouldn't be able, well, it's not a story, but concepts that Shane may not be able to comment on. But it's like in basketball, I know this happens, where if I know the numbers that correlate to if you travel and have a night off before you play the Miami Heat, the numbers are not good for those other teams that are going into Miami to South Beach, and they've got, because it's like that, that normally would apply, but they actually have to do the reverse because I think they try to keep them off of South Beach that day before. So there's those nuances, but typically you want to get in your schedule if you can.
0: And football's a lot different because we have curfew. We stay in a hotel. They literally come check our room at 10 o'clock at night. There is no going out and partying, so you don't have to worry about that. What happens is occasionally when teams would fly 2 days early, sometimes they had a later curfew for that first night, and you might get a little bit of like, okay, guys stayed out a little bit later at dinner. But for the most part, we have schedules where we have meetings and we have team meals and stuff where we're kind of under lock and key to a degree. They give us a couple hours to go out to dinner if we want. But we have to be back for meetings, and then we're, you know, we have a snack after our meetings, and then it's straight to bed from there.
1: Well, this is what's interesting about now the new expanded schedule, because like we're talking about how you guys try to plan around, and there obviously there's somebody that plans the schedule on the team. That's a job on the team because it is a lot of logistics. But now it's interesting to me because we're now having a Wednesday game during the season, and I feel like each of the time slots provide different issues. Like if you're used to playing in the Eastern time zone, and then you even 1 versus 4, I feel like there's different preparation, because we all know this, if you work out you have different kind of maximum capacity at different times of the day. So if you're used to a certain schedule that gets you to 1 o'clock as a player, 4 o'clock's a change. 8:15 is a change. Playing on Monday is obviously a bigger change. Thursday is an even bigger change. Wednesday, I don't even know what to do with from Sunday to Wednesday here. I imagine they're never going to have a Monday to Wednesday kind of thing. But even Monday, they've done Monday to Thursday. They've done, and then obviously Sunday to Thursday. And then, yeah, that crunch there. But it's got to throw off the timing for you guys.
0: It really does. It really does. And I would imagine if this Wednesday game, is it overseas as well?
1: I think that one's the Thanksgiving Eve game, so it's here.
0: Well, I think if they do that, then that team's got to have that weekend off before. Like, you can't expect a team to play on a Sunday and then play again on Wednesday. That would be ridiculous, and I think if that happens, you're going to have a little bit of backlash from the NFLPA. And guys are that's going to be an issue. I would almost bet they have to have that weekend off, or maybe they had a Thursday night the week before, and then they kind of parlay that into a Wednesday or a Thursday the next week. But there's no way you can do that short of a turnover.
1: This is something that's being studied. Dr. Liao, who's a friend of the show, this is being studied by folks now, the rest advantage that teams get. Like, hey, we came in, we had a Thursday game, so we didn't have the rest advantage that week, but we had more days to rest now in between, and kind of how that correlates to injuries, to energy level, to exceeding kind of the expectations of how they play. So it's interesting stuff. I have one more component of this that I want to talk to Shane about after the break, which is the international travel component, because that's a whole nother ballywick here that we're adding in, and it's going to continue to expand that way. So we'll talk to Shane about that after the break. Stick with us. 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

0: Welcome back to Shane Graham's Extra Points with Ryan Walsh, presented by Encore Business Group. Having a good conversation about the nuances of scheduling and how you plan out the week. The final one, which was kind of the impetus of this discussion initially, is the international part of the game. Because one of the neater parts of the draft to me was there was a young man he was out of Africa, and he was out of the program, the partnering program that they have there. And I mean, this guy, I'm going to keep an eye on this guy. He got drafted by the Eagles. I don't know if you saw this, Big G, but he got drafted by the Eagles, and his testing numbers are the only similarity, the only person that has a similar comp to this guy as far as build and his athletic profile is Myles Garrett, and his profile is better than Garrett's. Now, this guy's never played football, and I'm not expecting him to be Myles Garrett in the least, but if he made the team and can kind of learn the game, it would be pretty unbelievable because, yeah, I've seen some of the drills that he's run so far, and, yeah, his build as an end will be very interesting. But the international, I talked about the Olympics earlier and how I went to those 92 Olympic trials. And, you know, that really led to the expansion of basketball. I made it an international game. Now you look at it and you got Luka Doncic and Nikola Jokic and all of these guys that are coming from all over the world now. And I think the NFL is kind of on the verge of that. They're making a lot of inroads to these other countries. And one of the ways to do that, because you don't have the Olympic connection, maybe flag football eventually, I don't know, but football is obviously not in the Olympics. So then you've got these international games that's drawing a lot of interest, but it's got to be tough on the players. I'm wondering if it's kind of like the Thanksgiving, because we talked about having a Thanksgiving Day game or Christmas now, sometimes around Christmas. This is an inconvenience for the players. They just want to be with their families, and they don't want their weeks to be thrown off, just like we don't want to work on Christmas either, although we did on this show. We worked Christmas and Thanksgiving. But you know, most people wouldn't want to do that. We looked at it as an opportunity for people that could kind of, you know, had some company on Christmas mm-hmm. that maybe didn't have it, and we wanted to provide that, and that was a concerted effort. But it's got to be strange to try to do these international games, because talk about just going across the country being tough. These guys are going to Australia. They're going to, the Lions will be going to Munich. These are tough trips to then have to just recover from, and then also practice for a football game of a team that most likely didn't play in international game the week before, most likely. Mm-hmm. So they're a little bit better rested. They're in the regular routine, and you're coming off of a time change mm-hmm. and all of the effects on your body that those international games have.
1: I get it. I understand why they're doing it. I think it needs to be, you know, if anything, you do one a year and you know, get the international excitement, rotate it, let some country or stadium or whatever, like, bid war over it. You know, like, if you want to really, you know, NFL needs to make its money and its profit. I think it's a little greedy because – they even talked about expanding a team. I can't imagine that. Like that would really, if I had to play a team in my division that I knew I had to fly to London every year, I would be so pissed off over that. And if I were London, flying to the States 7 times, 8 times, 9 times, however many times, at least eight, forget that. They're like,
0: yeah, you can't meet in the middle. You can't meet in the ocean.
1: You can't.
0: And Jacksonville's been one of the teams that's been rumored to be in the mix to be moved there because of the Khan family's connections to London, because they own one of the Premier League teams, and obviously Jacksonville is not the, Jacksonville is a very passionate fan base, so I'm going to make some enemies with this, but they're not exactly the largest NFL fan base that we have. They're not the largest city. They're very passionate, but when you're looking to move teams around to a bigger market, obviously you can't get bigger than London, but that's exactly how I look at it, Shane, is that would be a mess from a logistics standpoint.
1: Yeah. Well, you know, Jacksonville, random fact, if I'm not mistaken, I believe Jacksonville is actually the largest city in the country.
0: Interesting.
1: Size-wise.
0: Okay.
1: Land mass.
0: Okay.
1: I believe this.
0: Hmm.
1: Okay.
0: I'll take your word. I'm going to look it up.
1: I bet you they're not even in a ridiculous amount of the low end of like what you would expect for a big city with an NFL team. I don't think it's that much. Their media market doesn't even come into rankings, I don't think. But I would hate to be a player on that team where you have to, you know, if you have a wife and kids, you got to take them away from their grandparents. You got to take, you know, you don't get to see your sister, your own parents. What do? Move them over there? And then now you got to pay taxes in two countries? That sounds fun.
0: Oh, exactly. Because we had this, you have to be out of the country, I think it's like 330 days or something, in order to not pay taxes in the U.S. So, and obviously you're not going to have that when you're an international star. A couple notes about that. Shane is right, as he usually is. Jacksonville, Florida is the largest city by area in the contiguous United States, covering over 840 to 900 square miles, including the water. I guess that factors into the equation there. So yeah, shout out to Jacksonville. I like the fan base down there. It is a Detroit-esque fan base as far as how passionate they are about that. I did tell you about one of my favorite shows of all time, which is The Good Place, when we were having that discussion about the button thing. But they have a character on there that is from Jacksonville, and they take so many shots at the Jacksonville Jaguars team in that show. So that's all I can think of. But no, it's a good fan base. But, you know, I would want that team to stay in Jacksonville, yeah, especially versus London. And I would think it makes me think of the injury risk with that too. Yeah. With you throwing off your body that much, this happened to me a lot internationally. So I do kind of know of which I speak here, but you know, when you're in another country, those things are being cooked with different oils, with different, you know, they're causing different amounts of inflammation.
1: Well, if anything, it'll help them on that side.
0: Yes.
1: Because they eat a lot healthier over there. Even if it's the same meal, it's so much healthier because all the processed. I'll get off my soapbox.
0: Well, and I'm with you on that, Shane, but that's kind of where I'm leading, because yeah, I had that when I was overseas, and when I came back to Michigan, oh man, was my stomach in knots, yeah, because I was used to international cuisine. And so transitioning back and forth between those things is difficult, and people are talking about, okay, so you're having McDonald's here versus McDonald's. No, I'm talking about things like inflammation in your body, yeah, that can then lead to tightness and lead to it. When we're talking about the soft tissue injuries and ACL injuries, that's what it's all about, is tightness in the body. And yes, there's a lot of other things, but those aren't impact-based injuries. Yeah. Those have to do with a lot of other stuff. So it is interesting. I'm kind of with you. I mean, it's an international game either way. There's international fans. I like that the people, you know, get to experience that. But this is going to sound a little too, this is not, hey, everybody come to America, but it's like a lot of these people like coming to America to see these teams in their home stadium too. So there's an appeal to that.
1: Yeah.
0: And then you draw tourism and different things there. So I kind of like your one game a year. Let's make it special. Let's make it these two teams. And then you're not, because I don't know how many teams now are playing overseas, but it's close to double digits if it's not there of teams that are playing overseas now in a lot of exotic locales that are very different time zones. Australia, basically exact opposite time zone. Munich, where the Lions are playing. So it's a lot different than going to, you know, Mexico City or something that's just across the border kind of thing.
1: And you're just flying, you know, your elevation is your biggest acclimation. It's not, maybe it's a time zone, but it's not something that's ridiculous as that. I just think that's kind of an overkill, if you ask me.
0: Yeah, I can't imagine. I mean, they tried the World Football League at one point in time. That was before your time in the league, obviously. But they tried that, and I can see that, as long as it kind of stays, if it's like, hey, this is in Europe and we're going to compete with these European countries.
1: And even if the NFL is like, you know, even if they subsidize it to make it a feeder league to a degree.
0: Right.
1: I think that would be, which is kind of what they did, I think, back then. I think they allocated players to those World League teams, and because you'd see them playing in their, you know, their Rhine Fire uniform but they'd have a patch for the NFL team that they were allocated from.
0: Right.
1: And I think that's a great idea for development, because NBA does it. You know, guys, a lot of people go play in Europe until they're developmentally ready for the NBA. So I think that's that would be a good thing. But trying to spread the NFL to international, I mean, are they going to call it the IFL now instead of the NFL?
0: Exactly. Well, and Luka Doncic, you talking about him, the aforementioned Luka Doncic, he played in, I think it was with Real Madrid, but in the Spanish basketball league. That's part of the reason he was so ready for the NBA, because he had basically been playing professional basketball. Yet, yes, not the same iteration, but it's like this young man that was drafted from Africa. Hopefully he does great, but he doesn't have any football experience. It'd be great for him to have a league to play in, yeah, before he actually went into the NFL.
1: Well, and that's the thing. You know, you hear Tom Brady talking about, we have a quarterback developmental issue where we're not developing players. We're trying to get stars and initial and just put them in and have them, and they're not being developed in college. So the development stage of a career is so important, no matter what your skill set is. I mean, one of the biggest examples is the Beatles. When the Beatles first made their showcase in America, they had been playing tiny little gigs and bars all over, you know, Europe or England or wherever they were at all that whole time. They developed over a lot of time before they came here and were just superstars. And that's what a lot of musicians, it's what a lot of athletes all took that developmental stage. But everybody now wants to win a contest, wants to get in a microwave and get out 30 seconds later and be red hot. And that's just not really how it works. And that's why I think there's so much superficial fanfare on things that are flash in the pan that don't necessarily last, because they don't have the true development and the confidence and skill set and depth of all that through that long-term development.
0: I think it's a great point. You got to have time to develop, and you got to cook. You got to cook. You got to have the long, you know, the long distance. You got to be in the slow cooker.
1: Nobody made spaghetti sauce as good as mom, who would take all day to do it versus put the ingredients together, heat it up, and get it and serve it. No, there's a difference between slow cooking.
0: Exactly.
1: Nobody's eating a brisket that come right off of a grill. It's being smoked all day.
0: Exactly. Slow cooker versus the microwave society here. But yeah, great stuff. Great points. We got to let Shane get out of here, but we're going to bring on Jeff Risden after the break. So stick with us. 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
7: The Grand Rapids Sports Hall of Fame celebrates the city's rich sports history by honoring prominent West Michigan athletes and those who have contributed greatly to sports on a local, state, or national level. 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The GR Sports Hall of Fame also presents annual events in support of West Michigan athletics and raises funds to support local youth organizations and charities. Follow the Grand Rapids Sports Hall of Fame on Facebook and check out pictures and biographies of all the inductees at grshof.com.